0: Well, that doesn't really appear to be the case, and it hasn't been the case in the second-hand market where most of us buy our cars for quite some time. So that quite significant barrier to EV ownership has kind of really been pulled away.
1: That's Colin Walker from the Energy and Climate Intelligence Unit. Wales have been beaten 2-1 by Romania in a friendly match. Wales's David Brooks equalised with a sweet left-foot volley after being picked out at the far post by Daniel James. But Adrian Rus restored Romania's lead 10 minutes from time. From Radio News Hub, I'm Georgia Lee.
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1: Any showers easing tonight to leave a drier, clearer night with a low of 11 degrees Celsius. Sunday we'll see sunshine in the south and rain in the west with a high of 21 degrees Celsius.
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0: Israeli troops have killed a Palestinian baby boy and injured his parents after firing at a vehicle in the occupied West Bank. The Palestinian Health Ministry says the seven-month-old boy was killed whilst his parents travelled to see relatives. The US-Iran conflict is driving up the popularity of electric vehicles.
1: Auto traders have said now for 3 months running that the average price of a new EV is now less than the average price of a new petrol, which I think would probably blow a lot of people's minds because we've always been told that they're so much more expensive to buy up front. Well, that doesn't really appear to be the case, and it hasn't been the case in the second-hand market where most of us buy our cars for quite some time. So that quite significant barrier to EV ownership has kind of really been pulled away.
0: That's Colin Walker from the Energy and Climate Intelligence Unit. Wales have been beaten 2-1 by Romania in a friendly match. Wales's David Brooks equalised with a sweet left-foot volley after being picked out at the far post by Daniel James. But Adrian Rus restored Romania's lead 10 minutes from time. From Radio News Hub, I'm Georgia Lee.
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0: Any showers easing tonight to leave a drier, clearer night with a low of 11 degrees Celsius. Sunday we'll see sunshine in the south and rain in the west with a high of 21 degrees Celsius.

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0: Israeli troops have killed a Palestinian baby boy and injured his parents after firing at a vehicle in the occupied West Bank. The Palestinian Health Ministry says the seven-month-old boy was killed whilst his parents travelled to see relatives. The US-Iran conflict is driving up the popularity of electric vehicles.
1: Auto Trader have said now for 3 months running that the average price of a new EV is now less than the average price of a new petrol, which I think would probably blow a lot of people's minds because we've always been told that they're so much more expensive to buy up front. Well, that doesn't really appear to be the case, and it hasn't been the case in the second-hand market where most of us buy our cars for quite some time. So that quite significant barrier to EV ownership has kind of really been pulled away.
0: That's Colin Walker from the Energy and Climate Intelligence Unit. Now to football. England has won 1-0 against New Zealand in a World Cup friendly. Captain Harry Kane managed to score just before half-time, and Scotland have won an impressive 4-0 against Bolivia. From Radio News Hub, I'm Georgia Lee.
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0: 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The southeast will see drier and brighter conditions. Highs of 21 degrees.

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0: US-Iran conflict has added £1.7 billion to UK motorist fuel costs since it began. Releasing their report to mark 100 days since the conflict began, the Energy and Climate Intelligence Unit say it's also meant a spike in electric vehicle purchases. A woman has been charged with attempted murder after an incident at a property in Glasgow, after reports of a 30-year-old injured man in the early hours of Friday morning. The Bank of England has defended its decision to feature animals and insects on the next series of banknotes. Research into public opinion found the previous historical figure portraits elitist and not representative of the UK's cultural and natural diversity. Romania has beaten Wales 2-1 in a Bucharest World Cup friendly. Romania led through Florian Coman before substitute David Brooks equalised with a sweet left foot volley. Wales had chance to turn around the contest completely, but Adrian Rus restored Romania's lead 10 minutes from time. That's the latest from Radio News Hub. I'm Georgia Lee.
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0: Sunday will be cloudy and wet towards the northeast with heavy rain in places. The southeast will see drier and brighter conditions. Highs of 21 degrees.

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0: Israeli troops have killed a Palestinian baby boy and injured his parents after firing at a vehicle in the occupied West Bank. The Palestinian Health Ministry says the seven-month-old boy was killed whilst his parents travelled to see relatives. The US-Iran conflict is driving up the popularity of electric vehicles.
1: Auto Trader have said now for 3 months running that the average price of a new EV is now less than the average price of a new petrol, which I think would probably blow a lot of people's minds because we've always been told that they're so much more expensive to buy up front. Well, that doesn't really appear to be the case, and it hasn't been the case in the second-hand market where most of us buy our cars for quite some time. So that quite significant barrier to EV ownership has kind of really been pulled away.
0: That's Colin Walker from the Energy and Climate Intelligence Unit. Now to football. England has won 1-0 against New Zealand in a World Cup friendly. Captain Harry Kane managed to score just before half-time, and Scotland have won an impressive 4-0 against Bolivia. From Radio News Hub, I'm Georgia Lee.
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0: Sunday will be cloudy and wet towards the northeast with heavy rain in places. The southeast will see drier and brighter conditions. Highs of 21 degrees.
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0: Prime Minister will host the Ukrainian leader, the French president and the German chancellor at Downing Street later. The meeting comes after a large-scale Ukrainian drone attack targeted St. Petersburg in Russia on Saturday. They'll discuss ongoing support for Ukraine. Confidence in the value of going to university has slumped. The latest British Social Attitude survey found that fewer people believe it's worth the time and money when compared to 20 years ago. The findings come amid pressure to reform the student loan system, with recent graduates describing it as unfair. At least 12 people have been injured in a shooting at a music festival in the US state of Ohio. Police say a search for the two suspects is ongoing following an outbreak of gunfire that sent crowds scrambling for cover. Two of the wounded are in a critical condition. And England's World Cup warm-up games got off to a winning start as they awkwardly overcame New Zealand by a 0-0. Harry Kane's header on the stroke of half-time was the difference between the two sides. It was a better night for Scotland, who romped to a 4-0 win over Bolivia. That's the latest from Radio News Hub. I'm John Collins.
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3: Sunday will be cloudy and wet towards the northeast, with heavy rain in places. The southeast will see drier and brighter conditions. Highs of 21 degrees.

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0: The Prime Minister will host the Ukrainian leader, the French President and the German Chancellor at Downing Street later. The meeting comes after a large-scale Ukrainian drone attack targeted St. Petersburg in Russia on Saturday. Sir Keir Starmer will speak with Vladimir Zelensky, Emmanuel Macron and Friedrich Merz to discuss ongoing support for Ukraine. A union leader will launch an attack on Reform today, describing the party as union bashers. Gary Smith, the General Secretary of the GMB, will take aim at Nigel Farage and what he's calling his rebadged Tories during a speech at the union's annual conference. Fewer people believe that going to university is worth the time and money when compared with 20 years ago. That's according to the latest British Social Attitudes survey. It says the drop comes amid declining job prospects and anger over student debts. And England's World Cup warm-up games got off to a winning start as they awkwardly overcame New Zealand by a 1-0. It was a better night for Scotland, who romped to a 4-0 win over Bolivia. That's the latest from Radio News Hub. I'm John Collins.
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3: Business news update.
4: The government should not regulate flexible jobs out of existence with reforms which will scrap zero-hour contracts, retail industry leaders have warned. Last week, ministers laid out details for proposals which could ensure guaranteed hours for workers. It started a consultation over potential new rules which would require employers to offer staff on zero-hour or short-term contracts a minimum number of hours each week on regular working hours. The Bank of England has defended its decision to feature animals and insects on the next series of banknotes. The new banknotes will feature wildlife native to the UK rather than historical figures, which was decided after a consultation with the public earlier this month. Research into public opinion found the previous portraits elitist and not representative of the UK's cultural and natural diversity. And employers are being urged to have agreements in place covering requests for time off, sickness absence and flexible working during the World Cup. Consolation service ACAS said employers may wish to be more flexible around the time of the tournament.
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0: Cloudy across much of the northwest of the UK with outbreaks of rain which could be heavy at times. Drier and brighter further southeast with some pleasant spells of sunshine. Feeling warmer with a high of 20 degrees Celsius.

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9: Entrepreneur Tuukka Suliman has announced he's leaving BBC business show Dragon's Den. The 72-year-old, who owns UK shirt maker Hawes & Curtis and fashion label Ghost, has been a dragon on the programme since 2015. Singer Duffy has taken to Instagram to let us all know about her first UK live concert in 15 years. It comes just weeks after the announcement that she will feature in a new Disney Plus documentary narrating her rise to fame and subsequent kidnapping and sexual assault. Geordie Shore star Holly Hill Megan Blythe has announced the birth of her second child. It was announced in a joint Instagram post from the 33-year-old and her husband, fitness coach Jacob Blythe. And Pope Leo XIV has acknowledged he's competing with another VIP in Madrid this weekend. Puerto Rican superstar Bad Bunny is performing two shows of his 10-concert Spanish tour in the capital. Speaking to reporters aboard the papal plane, Leo acknowledged that when faced with the choice of seeing Bad Bunny or the Pope, many will choose to see Bad Bunny.
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1: Sport. England's World Cup warm-up games got off to a winning start as they awkwardly overcame New Zealand by a goal to nil. Harry Kane's header on the stroke of half-time proved the difference between the two sides. Here's Three Lions boss Thomas Tuchel.
2: I'm okay with it. I'm not super happy about it. I like the second half more than the first half. I think we had more bite in the second half. We were more aggressive on and off the ball. Created a bit more, some good half chances and some good penetrations into the box.
1: It was a better night for Scotland, who romped to a 4-0 win over Bolivia. To cricket, where England will look to wrap up victory when play resumes in the first test against New Zealand at Lord's this morning. Rain halted their charge yesterday afternoon when they'd reduced the tourists to 55 for 5, chasing an unlikely 254. And 15-year-old phenomenon Vaibhav Suryavanshi has been handed his first India call-up for their upcoming T20 series against England and Ireland. An array of outrageous knocks for Rajasthan Royals in the Indian Premier League saw him named the tournament's most valuable player.
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1: For all the times that you rain on my parade, and all the clubs you get in using my name.

0: The Prime Minister will host the Ukrainian leader, the French President and the German Chancellor at Downing Street later. The meeting comes after a large-scale Ukrainian drone attack targeted St. Petersburg in Russia on Saturday. Sir Keir Starmer will speak with Vladimir Zelensky, Emmanuel Macron and Friedrich Merz to discuss ongoing support for Ukraine. A union leader will launch an attack on Reform today, describing the party as union bashers. Gary Smith, the General Secretary of the GMB, will take aim at Nigel Farage and what he's calling his rebadged Tories during a speech at the union's annual conference. Fewer people believe that going to university is worth the time and money when compared with 20 years ago. That's according to the latest British Social Attitudes survey. It says the drop comes amid declining job prospects and anger over student debts. And England's World Cup warm-up games got off to a winning start as they awkwardly overcame New Zealand by a 0-0. It was a better night for Scotland, who romped to a 4-0 win over Bolivia. That's the latest from Radio News Hub. I'm John Collins.
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0: Cloudy across much of the northwest of the UK with outbreaks of rain which could be heavy at times. Drier and brighter further southeast with some pleasant spells of sunshine. Feeling warmer with a high of 20 degrees Celsius.
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Hello there, good morning. This is Way Valley Radio. It is Sunday brunch. It's Pip ahead here, sitting in for Mel, just for a little while. That was The Whispers, and it's a love thing. So, it's Sunday the 7th of June. If it's your birthday today, happy birthday you. You share it with wonderful Liam Neeson. Prince was born on this day in 1958. Bear Grylls is 52 today. And Dean Martin was born in 1917. The weather is mixed today. A few bright spells, but plenty of those little showers as well. So you're just going to have to dress for it. You're not made of soap. You can go out in it. Don't worry about that. It's not a bit like Club Tropicana, though, unfortunately.

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So I'm very honoured to be waking you up this morning on Sunday brunch. It's Pippa Head just sitting in for Mel just for a little while. She'll be back really, really soon though. Good thing is it's National Chocolate Ice Cream Day today. So you don't really need sun to be shining to enjoy ice cream. So fill your boots, fill your boots. It is, after all, Sunday. So if you're going to have a roast, you need some pudding, don't you? Might be a bit early to talk about that. We're still on brunch. Let's get on with the tunes. Got something great from Cold Cut on the way. After this now from Alison Moyet, it's Invisible.

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We do a specialist 80s show called Rewind to the 80s every Wednesday night, 8 till 10. Join us because we have such a lot of fun, a lot of banter, and a lot of fabulous 80s tunes, some real classics in there. We'd love to hear from you, actually. You can email in whenever you like. 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This now from the 80s, from the Human League. 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

0: Here's Alex, turning at a junction. Alex cooks a mean jalfrezi. And here's Sue, waiting to cross the road, off to get a takeaway.
1: Mm-hmm.
0: Sue's a curry fan, but she can't cook for toffee. 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
1: Thanks.
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Cyndi Lauper and True Colours on Wey Valley Radio, playing the best of yesterday and today. And it's Pip Ahead sitting in for Mel for Sunday brunch today. Hope you're waking up well. Hope you're having a nice morning so far. Nice and relaxed. Did you go to the cinema last night? There's a big movie out this weekend. It's called Masters of the Universe. He-Man, basically. It's a big family movie. I remember watching He-Man as an animated TV series for kids back in the 80s, but this is a proper, like, schmoozy, big, glamorous showbiz movie. And stars Jared Leto as Skeletor. I used to love Skeletor and his laugh. Bit early for that. Did you enjoy the film? I hope you did if you went to see that one. Masters of the Universe, out now. Coming up soon, got a great song from Whitesnake on the way. Here's Level 42 now, though. This is Hot Water on Wey Valley Radio.

Whitesnake and Is This Love on Wey Valley Radio, your voice for Alton and the surrounding area. It's Pippa Head sitting in for Mel this Sunday brunch. I hope that you're having a good morning so far. And if you went down to the public gardens yesterday for the Alton Lions D-Day party, hope you had a lovely time. Well done to everybody that was down there, all the societies and organisations that were there. And well done Team Endeavour and well done Alton Lions, raising funds at D-Day in the park. It was a great party. Hope you had a great time. And if you did go down, thank you for supporting. So back to the music now. I've got something great from Mai Tai from the 80s coming soon. Let's have The Cult now. And She Sells Sanctuary. Not easy to say without my teeth in.

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2: Sunday, 7th of June. Hollybourne residents are facing up to the potential for a large housing development in the centre of the village as Red Brown Limited has submitted a revised proposal to the local planning department. The plan to build nearly 200 houses on Greenfield land has created a storm of protest, and initial proposals have all been rejected at local and district levels. This has been on the grounds of inadequate flood protection and the lack of a plan to handle increased traffic levels. Finding the balance between the pressure on land for development around the town and the need for housing is at the heart of an agenda item at the full meeting of the Alton Town Council this coming week. The council will discuss the neighbourhood plan at the town hall on 10th of June. Members of the public are encouraged to attend to hear the debate. The recent haul of Class A and B drugs by Hampshire Police from addresses and vehicles around the town has led to 7 arrests being made, with cash and vehicles being seized. Those detained are between 25 and 40 years old and are mainly of no fixed abode. And finally, a young rider and her pony were hit by a car this week in Dippenhall Lane near Farnham. The pony sadly had to be put down at the scene as its injuries were too severe. The rider suffered minor injuries. The car, believed to be a white VW Polo, drove away from the scene, and Surrey Police are urgently asking for information about the vehicle and the driver. And that's your local news from Wey Valley Radio. I'm Wayne Elliott.

Okay, that was Shakespeare's sister, not Mai Tai. Apologies. I'm still getting a feel for this. I'm just sitting in. I'm sitting in for Mel. It's Pip Ahead with you here on the Big Brunch Sunday morning right here on Wave Valley Radio. Hey, the community big lunch is happening today in the public gardens from 1 till 3 with music from Alton Concert Band. Don't miss this. Coming together with friends, family and neighbours. A joyful afternoon awaits. So you can bring your picnic. Beautiful surroundings, of course, of the public gardens and relax to the sounds of live music from the Alton Concert Band. So do come along 1 till 3 today. That's in the gardens for the Alton's Community Big Lunch. It's going to be really nice. Don't worry if it rains a little bit. It's fine. John Farnham now, and you're the voice on Wave Valley Radio.

0: drugs stay in your system longer than you think. So you could fail a police drug test days later.
1: Drug test positive.
0: Be banned from driving for a minimum of 12 months.
1: Come with me, please, sir.
0: And have a criminal record for years.
1: And turn to the side, please.
0: Which could cost you your job.
2: So sorry, we're gonna have to let you go.
0: Is risking your future really a road you want to go down? When you let drugs drive, you lose control of your life. Think. Don't put drugs in the driving seat.
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0: The Prime Minister will host the Ukrainian leader, the French president, and the German Chancellor at Downing Street later. The four will get together to discuss ongoing support for Ukraine. It follows a drone attack that Ukraine launched at St. Petersburg yesterday. At least 12 people have been injured in a shooting at a music festival in the U.S. state of Ohio. Police say a search for the two suspects is ongoing following an outbreak of gunfire that sent crowds scrambling for cover near to the annual Old West End Festival. The value of going to university has gone down. That's what people are saying in the latest British Social Attitudes survey. It comes amid worse job prospects and anger over student debt repayments. To sport, where England's World Cup warm-up games got off to a winning start as they awkwardly overcame New Zealand by a goal to nil. Harry Kane's header on the stroke of half-time was the difference between the two sides. It was a better night for Scotland, though, who romped to a 4-0 win over South American side Bolivia. That's the latest from Radio News Hub. I'm John Collins.
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0: Cloudy across much of the northwest of the UK with outbreaks of rain, which could be heavy at times. Drier and brighter further southeast with some pleasant spells of sunshine. Feeling warmer with a high of 20 degrees Celsius.
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0: 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Jess Glynn and All I Am. It's Wave Valley Radio. Sunday brunch with me, Pippa Head. Hope you've enjoyed your weekend so far. Yesterday, it was, of course, the DJ in the park in the public gardens. Today, it's the duck race and mallards market at Alton's Community Centre. This is from 10 till 2 today, with crafts, gifts and produce stalls. You can decorate your own duck. And there's a duck race beginning at 1:30 at Cut Pound. Entry to the race is £5, but that includes your duck. And there's a big prize for the winning duck and best decorated duck. So come along, some brilliant kids' activities at the Duck Race and Mallards Market at the Community Centre today between 10 and 2. Bit of fun. And it's inside as well. Linda Ronstadt and Aaron Neville now, and I Don't Know Much on Wave Valley Radio.
1: Look at this face. 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

That's Charlie Puth and Light Switch. It's Wave Valley Radio and it's Pippa Head sealing in for Mel for Sunday brunch. I hope your morning's going nicely so far. A nice cup of coffee on the go, maybe? Now, if you missed yesterday's craft and gift fair at Chawton Village Hall, don't worry. There'll be another one on the 4th of July and then the 1st of August and then the 5th of September and so on until the end of the year. So make sure you get it in your diary. 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So come along and support local artisans, crafters and makers. 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It's a lovely setting as well. Here's Eliza Doolittle now. 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
1: This Sunday brunch with me, Pippa Head, filling in for Mel. That was Shawn Mendes and Lost in Japan. It's Wave Valley Radio, your voice for Alton and the surrounding area. Now then, Alice Holt, Inclusive Cycling, could do with some volunteers. They're looking for people to help with some bespoke sessions in the summer, this month and July. They want help with SEND sessions from local schools. They also have other stroke survivor group. They have groups with impairments, Dementia Friendly Alton and Youth Summer Group. So usually a volunteer would be needed for about 3 hours, which would include getting bikes in and out of containers and helping adjusting bikes. Volunteers are allowed free parking. Retirees or work experience, very welcome for this. They're next to the activity centre and they have a regular session Thursday morning. So do come and see what they do and then introduce yourself if you're interested in volunteering. Anyone interested at all or wanting to get more information, just contact Howard Robinson. That's Robinson4H at btinternet.com. It's Alice Holt, Inclusive Cycling, and they do really need volunteers. You can see all about this actually in this week's edition of the Altonian, which is available online. Thompson Twins now.

Lenny Kravitz and Honey on Way Valley Radio, number one for local news and information. It's not long now until the curtain opens for our WI ladies. Join Annie, Chris and the WI ladies in this unforgettable story about friendship, courage and raising money in the most unexpected way. With a calendar. Yes, the Hollybourne Theatre brings you Calendar Girls by Tim Firth. Oh, it's going to be so good. This comes from the 25th to the 27th of June. 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It's such a great story. I remember the film so vividly, and this is a great stage adaptation. So come along between the 25th and 27th of June at the Hollybourne Theatre. Steeler's Wheel now, stuck in the middle with you.

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Olivia Rodrigo, that's Drop Dead. And I hope you're really well this Sunday morning. It's Pip sitting in for Mel for Sunday brunch. Now, one of the loveliest venues in our area is the brilliant Hollybourne Theatre, a not-for-profit amateur dramatics group run entirely by volunteers. Hollybourne Theatre runs many shows throughout the year, not only with their own adult and youth talent, but also invited performers and musicians. So do check out their full programme on their website. And did you know there's been an amateur dramatic club in Hollybourne since 1948? That is the kind of community and creativity that we can all get behind. Hollybourne Theatre has been a key partner venue since the very beginning of the Alton Arts Festival, and very delighted that they're hosting two great comedy shows there for Alton Arts Festival 26, the hilarious Marcel Leconte and the brilliant family-friendly Olaf Falafel. So support local theatre, support independent venues, and do come along to the Hollybourne Theatre with their wonderful Calendar Girls coming up soon as well. Michael Gray now and The Weeknd on Wave Valley Radio.

That's Michael Gray and The Weeknd. It's Pip ahead with you on Sunday Brunch. I hope you're enjoying the music so far. I'm having a good time. Also, later on, more fabulous tunes and great shows this afternoon. From 12 till 1, it's the Sunday Roast with Bev and Taylor. Mark Carter's here with his Mystery Years from 1 till 2. Then you've got the Old Record Club with Stephen Bishop from 2 till 4. Now, Lainey's Lounge is always brilliant on a Sunday evening. Lainey Russell's with you from 6 till 7. And then get into the nostalgia with David Simmons from 7 till 10. Country music rounds off your Sunday night with Ben Atkinson. He's got his country music show from 10 till 12. See the full programme of shows. Just go to wayvalleyradio.uk to see all the shows that we have for you today. Ariana Grande with Mariah Carey now. And I'll see you soon. It's Pip ahead with you on Sunday Brunch. We continue after the news and weather.

0: The UK Prime Minister Keir Starmer will speak with Volodymyr Zelensky, Emmanuel Macron and Friedrich Merz today to discuss ongoing support for Ukraine. Between them, they form the so-called E3 group of nations that are regarded as Kyiv's closest allies. Today's meeting comes after a large-scale Ukrainian drone attack which targeted St. Petersburg yesterday. Now, an attack will be launched today by a union leader who will describe the Reform Party as union bashers. Gary Smith, the General Secretary of the GMB, will take aim at Nigel Farage and what he calls his rebadged Tories. It'll come during a speech at the union's National Congress. He'll tell delegates that when GMB members were on picket lines and marches, Reform's leaders were cheering Thatcher to the rafters. According to the latest British Social Attitudes survey, the confidence in the value of going to university has slumped. That survey's found that fewer people now believe that university is worth the time or the money when compared with 20 years ago. That's the latest from Radio News Hub. I'm John Collins.
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0: Cloudy across much of the northwest with outbreaks of rain which could be heavy at times and accompanied by blustery winds, drier and brighter as you move southeast with sunny spells developing, a high today of 20 degrees Celsius.
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2: Sunday, 7th of June. Hollybourne residents are facing up to the potential for a large housing development in the centre of the village as Red Brown Limited has submitted a revised proposal to the local planning department. The plan to build nearly 200 houses on greenfield land has created a storm of protest, and initial proposals have all been rejected at local and district levels. This has been on the grounds of inadequate flood protection and the lack of a plan to handle increased traffic levels. Finding the balance between the pressure on land for development around the town and the need for housing is at the heart of an agenda item at the full meeting of the Alton Town Council this coming week. The council will discuss the neighbourhood plan at the town hall on 10th of June. Members of the public are encouraged to attend to hear the debate. The recent haul of Class A and B drugs by Hampshire Police from addresses and vehicles around the town has led to 7 arrests being made, with cash and vehicles being seized. Those detained are between 25 and 40 years old and are mainly of no fixed abode. And finally, a young rider and a pony were hit by a car this week in Dippenhall Lane near Farnham. The pony sadly had to be put down at the scene as its injuries were too severe. The rider suffered minor injuries. The car, believed to be a white VW Polo, drove away from the scene, and Surrey Police are urgently asking for information about the vehicle and the driver. And that's your local news from Wey Valley Radio. I'm Wayne Elliott.
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0: Prime Minister Keir Starmer will host the Ukrainian leader, the French president and the German chancellor at Downing Street later today. They'll speak about how to best provide ongoing support for Ukraine in its war with Russia. It follows a Ukrainian drone attack on St. Petersburg on Saturday. The Foreign Secretary here, meanwhile, has confirmed that he will back Keir Starmer in any leadership election. Andy Burnham has said he'll challenge him for the leadership of the party if he wins the upcoming Makerfield by-election. Police in the US state of Ohio are still searching for two shooters after at least 12 people were injured at a music festival. It happened at the Old West End Festival in Toledo. Two of the wounded are described as critical. Fewer people believe that university is worth the time and money in comparison with 20 years ago. That from the latest British Social Attitude Survey, which comes against the backdrop of declining job prospects and anger over student debt repayments. And England geared up for the World Cup with an underwhelming 1-0 win over New Zealand in Tampa last night. The tournament gets underway on Thursday. That's the latest from Radio News Hub. I'm John Collins.
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0: Cloudy across much of the northwest with outbreaks of rain, which could be heavy at times and accompanied by blustery winds. Drier and brighter as you move southeast with sunny spells developing. A high today of 20 degrees Celsius.
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0: Hey, hey, here we are. We're a whole hour earlier. Well done. Buckle in, buckle in. We're here.
1: Am I awake yet?
0: You're just about awake. Your eyes are propped up by matchsticks.
1: Thank you, Ben.
0: Well, you've got us a whole extra hour today with all our madness of music and meanderings.
1: Yes. Slower start.
0: Slower start.
1: And then we'll get faster as the show goes on.
0: Vibes. We've got all the Sunday roast a little bit later with all that craziness as well. But to start with, we're going to kick off with
1: a bit of Rod Stewart as well.
0: Is it?
1: A bit of Rod Stewart coming as well, Beth.
0: Is it?
1: Let's give you the lottery numbers first. So 8, 10, 26, 30, 35, 42. And the bonus was 50. That's 8, 10, 26, 30, 35, 42. Your bonus was 50. And if you weren't friends with me and Beth before and you did win the lottery,
0: you extra are now.
1: You so much are now.

0: There we go then. What a beautiful song to kick it off with.
1: Do you know what? That was a chilled way to start the show, Ben, wasn't it?
0: That is the whole vibe of this hour. Chilled, relaxed. Get your newspapers out. Put on the coffee. Put on the kettle. Settle down. And prepare yourself for this one. It's Marvin Gaye. What's going on?
2: Hey, what's happening?
3: Brother, what's up?
2: This is a groovy party, man.
3: Yeah, brother,
2: I can dig it.

0: so beautiful. That was so beautiful.
1: You like that chill stuff, don't you, Bev?
0: I like the mellow mood.
1: Do you like this early hour?
0: I do, I do. I like it because it's chilled. You can wake up slowly. How do you feel about it?
1: I'm all right in the mornings anyway.
0: Yeah. Are you? That's what you say.
1: I am.
0: What would your other half say?
1: I always say, ask me a favour in the morning, not at night.
0: Oh, really?
1: When
0: I'm
1: tired,
0: the other way
1: I get a bit irritable.
0: Do you?
1: Yeah, but when the morning's
0: there. How would we know the difference?
1: I smile occasionally.
0: So how's your week been?
1: Yeah, my week's been okay, Bev. We were talking off air and I was saying I can't remember what I did all week, but I think I did a few things. But we went out yesterday. What's happened to the summer, Bev?
0: Don't even talk to me about yesterday, seriously.
1: You were down in Southampton.
0: I went to Southampton Football Ground.
1: Yes, you did, to see.
0: Yeah, I did. It was Rock the Retro Festival, which normally is on the common down there. I didn't know that. I didn't know where I was going. I didn't know what I was going to be doing. And I suddenly appeared in Southampton Football Ground. It's a great place to be.
1: Yeah, it's good, isn't it?
0: Very atmospheric. Very, very chilly, very windy. I felt like I was in a on an airfield, which the wind was and the rain was falling.
1: Online.
0: But the acts, I know, you saw pictures online. Go on, tell me about that.
1: Well, everybody had these, like, what they called the Southwesterns that they put over and just
0: so like those plastic bag things.
1: Yeah, plastic bag things. I thought, well, this is supposed to be the summer. This is supposed to be June.
0: The week before, Take That was there.
1: Yeah,
0: and it was all sunny and balmy and drinky and all of those kind of things.
1: But who was on?
0: Well, there was Matt Goss headlined, and ABC Kim Wilde, Jason Donovan was on. I Close My Eyes.
1: Yeah,
0: all of that. Heaven 17. Pat Sharp was DJ. And presenting with it all. Sister Sledge, they aced it.
1: Did they?
0: The sun came out.
1: So you say, but Matt Goss was headlining it.
0: He was.
1: But was he?
0: Well, we actually left slightly before that, so we didn't see.
1: Sorry,
0: that.
1: Matt, if you're listening, he won't be.
0: He might be. So I can't say that completely.
1: No.
0: But Sister Sledge were fantastic. They were really, really, really good. It was great to hear. A bit dancey, a bit vibey, and dare I say it, not out loud, too loudly. It was quite warm at that moment in time.
1: Was it? Yeah.
0: Thought we'd leave on a high note.
1: Yeah.
0: It was great news, but good the weather, stuff.

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4: And where's the toast going? That's what I want.
3: So this week, to mark the end of Volunteers Week, it is for all the volunteers out there. They give their time and their energy to support the community. And this week, as I've mentioned, it's National Volunteers Week. So it's a great thing to be able to mark properly. And you think about everybody out there in Alton in particular, and nationally. It's not just about what the volunteers can give to the organisations. It's about what everybody can get from stepping in and helping out. It helps with self-worth and brings a feeling of belonging too. Being part of community is everything, really. Do you think that?
4: I totally agree, Beth.
3: Yeah, I think it's something for everybody.
4: Yeah.
3: So what I'd say to you is find an organisation that resonates with you.
4: Yeah.
3: Get involved. You never know what can come from it and what new skill you can learn yourself, as well as offering what you can share with them. So play some music.

0: earlier, and we're doing a bit of a chill out hour before the main show. Of course, the Sunday roast kicks off at 12,
1: where it gets the fastest show on the radio.
0: Absolutely,
1: I don't know that we can say that this week.
0: Well, we've been very chilled this morning.
1: We're being very chilled. We might not be able to speed up later.
0: No.
1: Anyway, how are you getting on with your coffees out there? All chilled, just sitting there at the table. We're having a look through the newspapers as well as drinking our coffee. God, I'm not going for the serious stuff. There's loads of serious stuff. We don't want serious stuff today.
0: Okay.
1: It's all about chilled vibes. So, anybody thinking about going to concerts? We were talking about those earlier. There's a granny who has made the headlines by smashing a Guinness World Record for, guess what? You've got no clue.
0: No clue.
1: Well, you wouldn't have a clue if I hadn't told you earlier.
0: No, I have a clue.
1: For crowd surfing.
0: Yeah, that's when they put you on the top and just pass you down.
1: Yeah, they pass you along the place. And I'm not really sure how you would... What is it, for the length of time or the amount of people she surfed over?
0: Maybe the amount of people she went across. I don't know.
1: Anyway,
0: that's... How do you count them? No, I think the distance.
1: Do you reckon?
0: Well...
1: Or the time she was surfed for?
0: Yeah,
1: we need a little bit more detail.
0: Can I just say at this point... Right. How old do they call granny? Because let's be honest, grannies nowadays aren't like we remember with the walking stick and
1: the coat
0: and the little hat.
1: I think we're generalising. We need more information, but there's no more information in the paper. But I just thought that was quite funny. I can imagine you as a granddad being surfed across the concert.
0: I love it.
1: You would love it.
0: I would. Yeah.
1: How many people would it take to lift
0: anybody
1: you?
0: Anybody takes on carrying me, good luck.
1: Right, and the other one I want to share as well. And you can maybe when I read this, I thought this reminds me of you. This is how you would work. So, pigeons.
0: Pigeons,
1: yeah. Homing pigeons, they don't actually navigate their way home relying on landmarks. Do you know that? This is a bit like you. This
0: no,
1: is what reminds
0: that.
1: Me. They trust their gut to navigate their way home. And it reminds... they're flying around going, I think it's this way. I think it's this way. It's a bit like you walking home after a pub.
0: Yeah, that's exactly me.
1: Yeah. Is it this way? Is it this way? So I always thought it's landmarks, but no, it's gut instincts.
0: Do you know what I did once? This is true, right? I come home, I always have to, when I catch a train home, and you know, because you've been out late after work, somebody had a few drinks and come back and it was dark and everything, and I had phoned her, by the way, I'm going to be a bit late, and my route is straight down a hill, over a little bridge, straight up for a football pitch, over the road home.
1: Okay.
0: But for some reason, you know, when your mind's thinking of other things, I turn right. Okay.
1: Well, your mind or the alcoholic influence of your mind.
0: Yeah, maybe. And I turn right and I kept going, and I ended up in the stream. And that's the truth.
1: Is that actually the truth?
0: No, that's actually the truth. Yeah. I ended up in the stream.
1: I kept going,
0: and I just kept walking, and you know when you've had a few to drink?
1: No.
0: You kind of... I don't know, I'm getting there. I'll just get there.
1: Yeah, I do it. I'm doing
0: automatic
1: pilot. And the next
0: thing, I've got water on my feet. I thought, I'm in the stream.
1: Where have you gone? Yeah. I've got a similar story to that. I went to London, had a bit of a dance, a bit of a drink, got on the train, and I would always get off at the same station.
0: Yeah.
1: That's it. It's a given. Automatic pilot, it is absolutely no problem. The door wouldn't open at the station.
0: Oh, no.
1: I say that to this day. I ended up getting off at the next station to watch my phone go flat and the last taxi leave. So I had to walk to the local village, lean on a, find a phone box, reverse charge the call, and my son-in-law came out to get me in the middle of the night to take me home.
0: I've fallen asleep on the train many a time.
1: I know, it's terrible. Anyway, we don't do that, but we're a bit like pigeons, both you and I.
0: Are we?
1: They trust
0: their
1: gut.
0: Keep pecking.
1: They trust their gut.
0: Okay.

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0: Westlife fan flying without rings. Boomed.
1: Like the tone of it. You've forgotten how to talk.
0: Yeah.
1: It's only because you're terrified.
0: Can I clarify earlier when we talked about going through the river?
1: I feel you need
0: when
1: to.
0: When I say I walk through the river, I did walk through the river, but I walked through the river because it's only a small river.
1: It wasn't waist height.
0: There's a little bridge that goes across, nothing like that.
1: We could call it a brook.
0: Wet shoes.
1: We could call it a brook.
0: Yeah. Let's call it a brook.
1: I think you're losing control of your speaking because you're terrified.
0: That's because you're taking control.
1: The other foot, isn't it? And we now have Taylor's taste bud. Ticklers.
0: What's that then?
1: What do you think that might be?
0: Is it a quiz?
1: It is a quiz.
0: Well, it might be.
1: I'm asking the questions for a change.
0: Oh,
1: it's all about food. And I actually now feel your fear because one of these answers is a little bit difficult to pronounce. I'm going to start with that. Let's go with it.
0: Hmm.
1: So, what, and everybody else out there can join in as well. So, settle down, put your coffee cup down. This one, I'd be surprised if you actually know the answer to. It is. What is the fear of having peanut butter stick to the roof of your mouth called?
0: I've never clue.
1: Well, have a think. You put me in this position every week.
0: Is there even such a fear?
1: There is. Would you like to know the answer?
0: I would.
1: It is arachibutyrophobia.
0: That's easy for you.
1: You knew that. It is not at all. Right, the second question. Yep. Second question.
0: Yeah. Is this easier?
1: You will have a chance for this one. Which condiment actually prescribed and sold as a medicine in the 1800s for things like indigestion?
0: Tomato sauce.
1: Oh, no. You got it right. Give yourself some applause.
0: In there.
1: I'm impressed. We won't tell anybody, I told you. No, I didn't tell him anybody.
0: No, you didn't tell him.
1: Right, the third one. 3 out of 4, this is. What is the only commonly consumed food that literally never goes bad? You've asked me this one numerous times.
0: I have, haven't I?
1: What is the only commonly consumed food that literally...
0: Honey.
1: It is right. More applause.
0: Come on, this is good.
1: Now, can it be 3 out of 4?
0: Come on.
1: Actually, do you know what? I think I need a round of applause for the pronunciation for the first one.
0: You're not getting it.
1: Okay.
0: Next question.
1: What is the most widely stolen grocery item in the world?
0: I'm going to go apple. I don't know why. It's probably not. Apple.
1: No.
0: No.
1: One more chance.
0: Grocery.
1: A little bit further along the alphabet.
0: Dean's in the studio. Dean.
1: Yeah, Dean.
0: What would you go for?
2: It's got to be food.
1: Yeah, remember you have been on telly doing quizzes.
2: Okay.
0: It's got to be food.
1: It's got to be food, yes.
0: Food. Give us a clue.
1: Yes, he is right.
0: Cheese.
1: Thank you, I'm so glad you came into the studio. Play the music. We need to play the music.
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3: Stereophonic Sand Dakota, of course. Now, Bev, you've got something for me.
4: Yeah, I have. I just want to share, actually. I forgot to do that earlier on. Yeah. And time is rushing past. It is Alton's very own duck race today. Ooh. And it's all going on over at the community centre. The actual race starts about 1:30, so you need to get there a little bit earlier. There's a craft fair and all sorts of things. You can choose your duck, you can decorate your duck. It's really good fun.
3: Can you launch your duck?
4: You can't launch your duck.
3: Shame.
4: I don't think so.
3: I'd be giving it the right arm right up the front.
4: No, you can't do that. No, it's all about the taking part and raising money.
3: And
4: all the volunteers will be doing it. But it really is good fun. They bob around and yours gets caught up in the weeds and all of those kind of things. Everybody wants to win, but it is about the taking part when it's community. So, apart from that, community centre, racing starts about 1:30. You can decorate your duck and you can enjoy the craft fair and refreshments. So, head yourself over.
3: If you had to decorate your duck, how'd you decorate it?
4: That's a really interesting, because each Easter, we decorate an Easter egg.
3: Yeah.
4: Sorry, ducks. But we do that. And I always tend to do like a sideways on C and an eye, you know, the eyes.
3: Yeah.
4: And then I do a great big smiley mouth. Yeah. And then put swirls on it. That's basically what I do. What would you do?
3: Just put a big W for winner on it.
4: Oh God, here we go.
3: And then launch it with my boot halfway down the river before the others.
4: Somebody by accident might oik it out with a fishing net thinking that man's not got a decent heart. So
3: is it me now?
4: It is you now.
3: Yeah, I'll tell you what I'm gonna talk about, Bev, because I know the weather's been a bit rubbish.
4: Yes, well, there's an understatement.
3: Yeah.
4: And this time last week, though, it was still beautiful.
3: And next weekend's going to be great.
4: Okay.
3: Okay, next weekend's going to be great. So what I'm going to talk about is a lot of people, I saw pictures online this week of people I know on Facebook and stuff like that, have been camping and they were stuck in the tent and it was pouring outside and they were trying to do the best of it. But I just want to give you some
4: tips.
3: Camping tips.
4: Oh, gosh. Hang on. Before you go, do you camp?
3: Oh, Bev.
4: No,
3: oh,
4: that honestly, means you know.
3: Honestly, Bev, you can't get me away from it. I love it.
4: What, a hotel? You do not. So, everybody out there, remember, we are now about to get tips from a man who does not camp.
3: Of course, I've been camping, Bev. Now, choose your campsite carefully and book early.
4: That's a good idea.
3: Okay, book early. Never buy a tent without seeing it pitched.
4: Oh, okay, that's the point, isn't it? Because you trust it.
3: Yes. Make sure you have enough living space in that tent, all right? Because it does rain and you were stuck in there for a day or two. You want a bit of space in there.
4: Yeah, you want like a front porch area. Right?
3: Mm-hmm. Always trial pitch your tent before going away, okay?
4: Yeah.
3: Get it up, put it down.
4: Why can't you not just buy a pop-up tent?
3: You could try that. I've tried them. Never worked for me. But
4: How many times have you tried them?
3: Once. Make lists. Oh, make lists.
4: That's not me.
3: Is it not?
4: I'm not a make list person.
3: Oh, gosh. Chaos. Plan your meals.
4: Plan your meals before?
3: Yeah, plan your meals. What are you going to have?
4: So, 7 pot noodles.
3: Plan your meals. Allow lots of extra time for packing and travel.
4: Okay.
3: Right, okay. Think before you pitch. Okay,
4: for what reasons do you think?
3: Well, I'll get back to that.
4: Okay.
3: Use foam floor tiles in your tent.
4: That's a good idea.
3: Yeah. Lay down interlocking foam mats under your sleeping area. Not only will they insulate, right, when it gets chilly in the ground, but they make things comfy underfoot. They're especially handy if you're camping with toddlers and crawling babies. You can pick up affordable foam tiles from any DIY store.
4: You can.
3: And they're lightweight enough to carry without any hassle.
4: Yeah.
3: Okay. Pack microfiber towels. They dry in no time, fold up small, and they're perfect for everything from shower trips to impromptu swims or wiping down your tent. Microfiber towels are also great for drying dishes or cleaning spills.
4: Yeah.
3: And you can pick them up cheaply from outdoor stores. All right. Okay. Mm-hmm. Arrive during daylight. People make that mistake.
4: Arrive during daylight.
3: You're going to pitch, right? Even the most experienced camper knows that putting up a tent in the dark with a torch, nightmare. Right,
4: and you also
3: disappear,
4: ropes
3: get tangled, tempers flare, arrive at your pitch with plenty of time to set up camp before the sun sets, giving it everyone time to help and settle in straight.
4: Everyone time to help.
3: Yeah. Okay.
4: Okay.
3: Leave no trace, finally, Beth.
4: Oh, look at that, yes.
3: One of the best camping habits is respecting nature.
4: Yeah.
3: All right. Bring bags to take all your rubbish home or to recycling point and pack reusable plates and cutlery to cut down on waste. Teach little ones to spot wildlife from a distance and leave plants and rocks where they are.
4: Okay. You never said anything about wine. Well, or tin openers.
3: Well, you need that, don't you?
4: Both just of those things.
3: Through, well, you would, wouldn't you?
4: And thick socks.
3: Yeah.
4: And jumpers.
3: Good idea.
4: That is an excellent idea. I would go camping.
3: With me?
4: If somebody set that up. Beautiful song to go out with.

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0: Bobby Gentry there, I'll Never Fall in Love Again, and before that, Creedence Clearwater Revival and Bad Moon Rising. Here with Mark Carter and Mark's Mystery Years for a Sunday afternoon. But what is the first year we're taking you back to? I can tell you in this year, some of the films you were enjoying at the cinema would have been, well, True Grit, The Italian Job, Hello Dolly, Easy Rider.
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0: Angel by Shaggy. So we're saying, and Love Train by the OJs, of course. Yeah, this is a Sunday Roast Show on Wave Valley Radio 101.1 FM, online on your smart speakers. If you're wondering why we're on so early, well, we volunteered, didn't we?
1: We volunteered. Mel is sunning herself on holiday.
0: Yeah, and we said, yes, we'd do
1: we'll
0: the last
1: do
0: hour
1: 11
0: for
1: o'clock.
0: You.
1: So we thought, let's do a mellow hour.
0: Yeah.
1: Chilled vibes.
0: Which we did.
1: Read the papers, drink the coffee.
0: Give now out the lottery back. Numbers, which let's to give them out
1: yes,
0: again.
1: Yes, so we've got a whole load of new friends between 11 and 12.
0: So the lottery numbers were, Bev, 8, 10, 26, 30, 35, 42. And your bonus was 50. That's 8, 10, 26, 30, 35, 42. Your bonus was 50. They weren't mine. I hope they were yours, wherever you're listening from, or you got something. But it wasn't me.
1: And remember who your friends are.
0: Yeah, absolutely. Now, listen.
1: Okay. Bev. We're listening.
0: It's famous birthdays time.
1: Oh, yes, okay.
0: From the week gone past. Okay, now we're going high, we're coming low. Okay,
1: starting
0: wherever you are, wherever
1: younger.
0: You're listening, you can play along the dish. You know the score.
1: Shout it out at the radio.
0: Susie Quattro
1: is 72.
0: Oh, good effort, Bev. 76. My brother, one of my brothers, used to be in love with Susie Quattro.
1: Oh, I don't blame
0: her.
1: With
0: those leather trousers.
1: Yeah, that leather clad look that
0: yes,
1: she had.
0: Sure
1: yeah.
0: Was. Devil Gate Drive and all that.
1: I know, yeah. Oh yes.
0: Now, Tony Hadley, of course, Spandau Ballet.
1: Oh
0: fame.
1: Yes. Now he...
0: Don't forget he's younger.
1: He's younger and he is actually 66.
0: Yes, Bev! Yes! Round of applause.
1: Because guess who had a crush on him?
0: You. Oh, sorry.
1: That
0: I was
1: it?
0: Another one. There you go.
1: I was going to say.
0: You had a crush on Tony Hadley?
1: Yes.
0: Does he know?
1: Well,
0: he should have done.
1: He should have done.
0: Well, he does now. If he's listening.
1: He always listens every week, he said to
0: me. I thought that. I didn't think that. Former Man City striker. You love the footballers, don't you?
1: Oh, here we go.
0: Former. Manchester City
1: striker.
0: That
1: means he must be at least 16 now, then. No.
0: Sergio Agüero.
1: Who?
0: I'm not saying it again, because I'm not a City fan.
1: Okay, it is. He's probably former. How long was he former for?
0: Not that long ago.
1: Okay, I'm going to go... 36.
0: Oh, do you know what, Bev? He isn't 36, he's 38. But I'm giving you a round of applause, because you really thought about that.
1: I thought, thank you.
0: And football's not your game, and you just thought, I don't know, former so-and-so. Well done,
1: so I
0: Bev.
1: Got a general ballpark, didn't I? See
0: yeah.
1: What I did there?
0: Yeah.
1: Ballpark.
0: Now, I see Kim Kardashian was flogging some of her old clobber on her fashion website this week, Bev.
1: Mm-hmm.
0: Kim's 45 and has a 19-inch waistline.
1: She can't
0: 45.
1: Eat.
0: She can't.
1: We're talking about roast dinners, aren't we, after
0: you
1: this?
0: You won't be buying any of her old gear then, will you, Ben?
1: They might fit around my wrist.
0: What should we have? Better music, Bev?
1: I think a little bit of music might be
0: nice. I'm looking around this system and I'm thinking...
1: This would be perfect.
0: This would be perfect.
1: We like this.
0: We used to have this one.
1: This was our starter.
0: It was.

0: remove.
1: Oh, McFadden and Whitehead. That used to be our entry song.
2: It did.
1: For years and years and years.
2: It did, didn't it? Yeah, miss it. Dancing around the studio.
1: Shall we bring it back?
2: No, we can't. And maybe in January.
1: Yeah.
2: We like our new one, Melba Moore. This is it.
1: Yeah, okay.
2: This time it's
1: okay, we'll leave it, Bev. Yeah. What was I going to say to you? I can't remember, Bev, now what I was going to say, but I tell you what I was going to say.
2: Is?
1: Now, I see this week the England football squad headed to the USA in preparation for the World Cup. And they had a friendly last night, in actual fact.
2: Yeah, against New Zealand.
1: Yeah, and only won 1-0.
2: I know.
1: But they did change the whole team at half-time. And I would have thought, Bev, and I know a lot of football people would say, no, they wouldn't, yes, they would, no, they wouldn't. They wouldn't stick their foot in where they wouldn't think necessary last night and get injured just before the World
2: Cup.
1: No,
2: they absolutely wouldn't do that, would they?
1: You know,
2: and also,
1: I mean?
2: Maybe jet lag? Could that be a thing?
1: No, I doubt it's jet
2: heat?
1: Lag. Maybe a little bit of heat. I think there's more a case of let's just get through this
2: They're
1: game.
2: They're just being tentative.
1: Knock the ball around together. I'm not saying they wouldn't tackle. I'm saying that they probably wouldn't go in as much as they would have done.
2: So New Zealand qualified.
1: Hey?
2: Did New Zealand qualify?
1: No, I don't think New Zealand
2: Why
1: qualified.
2: Are they even there, then? Why are we talking
1: just
2: about
1: a friendly.
2: Oh, right.
1: Pre-World Cup friendly, Bev.
2: Okay.
1: Now, anyway, can I just get on to the story I was on about, Bev, please?
2: You're the one who diverted us.
1: But I don't want to. I want to talk about outfits, Bev. Right?
2: Careful.
1: Now,
2: what
1: if
2: kind
1: you
2: want to
1: buy, the England tracksuit, the men's one,
2: okay,
1: which they're going to be wearing while they're out in the World Cup, £230.
2: No, that's so. Yeah. That's trousers and a tracksuit.
1: Now, obviously, the players' outfits are sponsors. But, you know, you think of the money for tracksuit. Is that the right message we should be sending to kids, how much they've got to pay to wear that sort of gear? I mean, but the children's ones, of course, are a bit cheaper, right? But the prices are apparent. You buy a reasonable, Bev. By the way, I found that a children's tracksuit top for sale at $79.99. That's just for the top.
2: That's just for the top.
1: Now, I think that's expensive.
2: I think that's really bad, isn't it? Because it's supposed to be inclusive. It gets back to what I have said about football generally. I think that it used to be kind of the family game.
1: Yeah.
2: I mean, I know nothing really about it, but you could go along on a Saturday, pay next to no money, have a great afternoon, yeah. Bonding community fun.
1: Listen, I'm not saying that that people won't buy that trick. They will. People will buy that for their children.
2: I know, but it's very, right? You know, they'll sacrifice all sorts of things.
1: I think
2: to
1: it's
2: do
1: extortionate.
2: That. It's too much money.
1: My advice would be go online, right? Go on Amazon and places like that. There are other sites available, of course. Check it out. You'll find England T-shirts and stuff for as little as $3.99 with the badge in the middle. It might not be the football shirt, but it'll be a shirt that you can use during the World Cup to support your team.
2: Yeah.
1: Right. I personally wouldn't be paying more than £10.
2: So you won't be coming in next week with a tracksuit?
1: No, I wouldn't, Beth.
2: No, your usual look.
1: No, I definitely wouldn't.
2: I agree with you, but sometimes people like the proper logo. They like this, they like that, they like the other. And I do think they've got a lot to answer for.
1: I agree, Bev. Now, I used to have a phobia of reclining chairs.
2: Mm-hmm.
1: Yeah, it goes way back, Bev, way back.

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1: In the city by the jam. Like that, Bev, haven't heard it for a long time, nor have I heard a lot of things for a long time when things aren't working properly in this station.
2: I know, something. The gremlins have got us, haven't they?
1: They have a little bit, Bev. Yes, they have. Now, it seems Tom Daly is diving back into podcasting.
2: Oh, clever. Oh, look at you.
1: With a series of interviewing athletes in the sauna.
2: Really?
1: Hmm.
2: Okay.
1: The Olympic gold medalist, 32, will turn up the heat on guests for the show called Tom Daly Naked.
2: Okay.
1: Would you like to go naked with Tom Daly in the sauna and talk about your life story? Don't ask.
2: But that. I think
1: you're going to be tuning in, Bev.
2: They won't be naked.
1: No,
2: it's
1: probably
2: about
1: have
2: being free, open, and frank discussions. Nothing to do with yes.
1: You reckon?
2: See, that's how your mind works.
1: Oh.
2: They probably got appropriate sauna wear
1: on. See, you've
2: gone
1: a different angle there, Bev.
2: That's the angle I do go.
1: And I quite like that. I quite like the fact that
2: naked
1: you can do
2: talking, yeah. Full and frank discussions.
1: Okay, I'll give you that. I'll give you that, Biff. Yeah, anyway, Tom Daly. What about Bruce Springsteen?
2: Bruce Springsteen, bring it on.

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3: We've still been discussing Tom Daley.
4: We have. You won't let it go, will you?
3: I will not let this go. I think it says here he's going to be interviewing people in a sauna. Right? Then you will be wearing a lot of clothes in the sauna.
4: No, he won't be. I mean, it is natural, whether it be costumes or trunks or towels.
3: Mm.
4: But, you know, we do wonder, you know, why do you need to get hot and steamy to interview somebody?
3: Do we wonder?
4: Or dry and hot.
3: Do you though, Bev?
4: Oh, yeah.
3: Did you know, Bev, that tech overload means one in five people own a kitchen gadget they have not used in a year? Survey found, oh yes, that's our house. Don't ask me what they're supposed to do, Bev. That's what I say in our house. If you've got a kitchen gadget, I look at some of them and think, I haven't got a clue, Bev.
4: Why do you need it? What one is the most beneficial one to you? What one do you like?
3: Oh, good question.
4: Do you use them?
3: Kitchen gadgets, not really. Well, yeah, I suppose, you know, you can opener and stuff, don't you?
4: Oh, is that
3: stuff
4: a gadget? Like that.
3: Well, it is really, isn't it, I suppose.
4: Well, if it's an electric...
3: What would you call a gadget then, Bev?
4: Well, something you need to plug into a wall, I think.
3: Oh, no, I wouldn't be messing about with that, Bev. It's already plugged in if I'm using it.
4: Yeah.
3: Microwave would be my lot, Bev. That'd be about it. Let's have a bit of Emily Sandy, yeah?

0: Okay, Bev, it's time for the weather. And that is for North-East Hampshire, Alton right here, wherever you are. Check your BBC website out just to see what the weather forecast is for the week ahead. And we've also got local news as well. Yeah, let's start with the weather forecast for the week ahead. Make it a bit better than it has been. Well, I'll try and help you.
1: Let's just say positive words.
0: Let's just say it finishes well. Okay. Monday and Tuesday, cloudy with showers. Wednesday, warm, sun, 22 degrees. Thursday, warm but with rain. Friday, mostly cloudy, warm, morning showers. Saturday, warm. Next weekend, we're going into not the sort of heat wave we had before.
1: Well, thank goodness,
0: but it's still
1: really
0: going to be up at 24, 25 degrees.
1: That's nice. That's summer.
0: So it's going to be nice.
1: That is summer. So you said Wednesday, warm and sunny.
0: Yeah.
1: Thursday, warm and rainy a bit.
0: Yeah, yeah. There's going to be a bit of drizzle around. Whether you get it, whether you don't, just, you know, the cloud could drift off somewhere else. But yeah, there is a chance right up to. But Saturday and Sunday next week, I'd say make some plans. And even into the Monday. The Monday's going to be lovely
1: as well. That's nice.
0: Temperatures are going up a bit. Okay.
1: I like it. I mean, it can't be any worse than this weekend.
0: Well, it's a real shame,
1: isn't it? Because there's lots of outside activities.
0: Always the way. And I know there's quite a lot of local fates and everything next weekend. Yeah, so good news for them.
1: That's good news for them, and sad for the ones that have had it yesterday, because it's D-Day yesterday.
0: Yes, that's right.
1: So a few of them got a little bit rainy, I'm sure, but the spirit of community wins the day. Right, local news. Would you like a little bit of that?
0: I'd love a bit of that.
1: Okay, let's do that then. Just a final shout out for the duck race going on up at the community centre. Get yourselves along there. Decorate your ducks.
0: Chuck them as far as you can so they take the lead.
1: Don't listen to his words at all. You'll be instructed on how to do that properly. Oh. There's craft stalls and free children's activities as well. It's a nice little way to spend a couple of hours. So get along to that. Jane Austen Regency Week is coming up, 19th to the 28th
0: of June.
1: Well, yeah, do you know what? I think it's really nice for people to get dressed up particularly. I've never read a Jane Austen book.
0: Have you not?
1: Life. No, have you? You have, of course. I know you will have done.
0: No, but it's an interesting thing about
1: it. Go on. What's he
0: I've got
1: say?
0: A cousin called Jane Austen.
1: Have you really?
0: There you go.
1: There you go. Maybe we should need to get her in next week then.
0: I doubt it. She lives down in Shaftesbury.
1: All right. Okay, that's never right. So that is a 10-day celebration of the author's life. And there's various things happening across the Alton and Chorlton areas. So have a look online and on Facebook, and I'm sure you'll be able to find out the where, whys and wherefores of that. And the Alton Art Festival is approaching rapidly. That is the 3rd to the 12th of July, all over Alton in different venues. So much work goes into this every other year. So much work. So many talented people across all the arts. So have a look. They have AltonArtsFestival.com. There's loads to do. Loads of places to be. Some things are sold out, but there's lots of other stuff going on. So have a little explore and get yourselves down to somewhere.
0: Thank you, Beverly. Now, a friend of mine likes to fill farm animals with helium. Yeah. Well, whatever floats your goat.

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0: The Cranberries and Just My Imagination. Beverly.
1: Yes.
0: Beverly's looking for me because it's time for the sport, isn't it, Beverly?
1: Yes, it is.
0: And you're going to look for me, and you can find Alton FC's pre-season friendly fixtures.
1: Yes,
0: coming
1: I'm
0: up.
1: Looking for
0: and
1: it.
0: And if you can't find them, Beverly, don't worry. Just go to the Alton FC's website and look up their pre-season friendlies. I think they've got about five lined up already for the season ahead. New manager down there, Luke Turkington. We are, of course.
1: Oh, yes, I'm just looking at a picture of him. He looks very friendly and enthusiastic.
0: He is a friendly lad, actually, Bev.
1: Yeah, that's really good. New breath of fresh air and stuff like that.
0: Yeah, absolutely.
1: Which is good
0: and I
1: news.
0: Wish him all the luck in the world.
1: I can't find anything
0: don't
1: on
0: worry, check
1: at
0: their
1: the
0: website.
1: Moment.
0: If you're looking for the friendly dates, check their website. There's a good five on there already, I think. Anyway, anyone excited about the World Cup? Eh?
1: Hang on, can you hear lots of people?
0: Oh, anyway, it's Thursday, 8 p.m. Mexico against South Africa.
1: Is that this Thursday?
0: Yes.
1: It's kicking off?
0: Yes, it's kicking
1: are
0: off,
1: you,
0: Bev.
1: Are you part of a sweepstake?
0: No. I'm
1: so
0: not
1: we
0: Beth.
1: Do one between you do, and me.
0: Shall no, no.
1: I'll have France.
0: Oh, hold on a minute. Shall we do one between you and me? I'll have France.
1: But England are third.
0: I'll have Spain then.
1: All right, okay.
0: You have France, I'll have Spain. So
1: and
0: you
1: who wants it? Shall we share England?
0: Eh?
1: Yeah, okay,
0: well,
1: should we do that?
0: We'll save our sympathies for England, as we always do.
1: No, but they are third favourite.
0: Are we? Are we really?
1: Mm. Okay, you're doing the sports report, remember?
0: Yeah, can I just crack on with that, Beth, mm-hmm. actually? Anyway, England played Croatia Wednesday the 17th of June.
1: Okay.
0: That's 9 p.m. kickoff on ITV. Scotland, did you say, Bev, did I hear say anything about Scotland? No, you didn't, but anyway, they play Haiti. Haiti?
1: Haiti.
0: Oh, yes, Haiti.
1: It's lucky I'm here.
0: They play Scotland Sunday the 14th of June, 2 a.m. My son, his friends, one of his best friends, mm-hmm. is the manager of Scotland.
1: Oh, wow.
0: And he is out there with his mum and dad and everything for the World
1: for
0: Cup.
1: For the World Cup.
0: They were booked the whole family in a hotel.
1: That's fantastic.
0: Yeah.
1: Isn't it all of Scotland's matches at some ridiculous hour, like 2 o'clock in the morning?
0: Yeah.
1: So all of the pubs are staying open
0: for well, it's funny you
1: that.
0: Should say that, because their opening game is 2 a.m.
1: Yeah.
0: On the BBC. Yeah. England-New Zealand last night, of course, a friendly 1-0 to England. Harry Kane, the scorer. Who else, of course?
1: Mm-hmm.
0: We've had that little discussion earlier where I think that there was England held back a little bit. They don't want any injuries, do they?
1: No, they don't.
0: They certainly don't want Harry Kane injured. I think that'd be the end of the World Cup, to be honest with you. Scotland beat Bolivia 4-0 as well, by the way.
1: Well done, Scotland.
0: Yeah. The final of the World Cup, if you're interested, Bev, well, we may be, because it may be Spain-France.
1: It may be.
0: And then it's going to get exciting.
1: And what day is that? Is that Sunday? We won't be in then, will we?
0: It is a Sunday. Sunday the 19th of July, but the kickoff is 8 p.m. in the evening.
1: Oh, right. Okay, so we can have a bit of banter.
0: In New Jersey.
1: Oh, no, okay, so that's near New York, then, on the
0: absolutely.
1: Other side of the river.
0: Absolutely, Bev, yeah. West Ham co-owner David Sullivan has stepped down from his position as joint chairman of the club with immediate effect. French Open tennis, women's singles final, Russian Andreeva beat Cheka Walenska of Poland. Yeah, Andreeva won by 2 sets, 6-3, 6-2. Which was kind of expected,
1: okay.
0: If I'm honest. She was a favourite for that, to be honest. The men's final is Caboli versus Zverev. Italy versus Germany, basically, Bev. That
1: yes.
0: In that final. It's a Monaco Grand Prix, yeah?
1: It is today.
0: UK
1: it is,
0: time,
1: I
0: yeah?
1: like it. I
0: Antonelli
1: like it.
0: And the Mercedes is on pole. Verstappen and the Red Bull and Hamilton and Ferrari. Leclerc, Ferrari and Russell was sixth. And Norris is eighth on the grid, if you want to know where the other two Brits
1: are. And that's where all the stars step out, isn't it, in the pit lane?
0: It is, yeah. Mm-hmm. Rugby Union final day. The Premiership yesterday, as such, we're not quite over yet, though. Bath versus Exeter 24-22. They're at home to Exeter Chiefs in the semi. Exeter versus Saracens 32-12. Northampton will play Leicester in the other semi-final. Did you get that, Bev?
1: I did.
0: Yeah.
1: Don't ask me to repeat it.
0: Okay, it's time for
1: a smooth dessert.
0: It is time for a
1: we
0: smooth
1: love
0: dessert,
1: a smooth
0: Bev.
1: Dessert. What have we got this week?
0: I'm gonna play a bit of Freddie Jackson.
1: Okay.

0: Rock Me Tonight, that's Freddie Jackson. That's your smooth dessert here on the Sunday Roast. And a good smooth dessert.
1: It was. We were smooching around the studio, weren't we? Not together, individually.
0: Individually smooching we were. Sort of other sides of the desk.
1: Yes.
0: Weren't we?
1: We were.
0: It's quiz time, Bev.
1: Okay.
0: Okay.
1: Now, anybody wants to help me out, you know the rules.
0: Yes, it's easy, Bev, these are.
1: Yes, what you say.
0: Actually, no, it's not quiz time yet, Bev.
1: Is it not?
0: Have we done quiz?
1: No, we've done... No. We've done the ages of the celebrities.
0: Oh, Bev. I don't think we've got a quiz.
1: All right, shall I do Bev's bits?
0: But this is quite interesting, Bev.
1: Okay.
0: Okay, this is quite interesting. I've got to say that to you. It is.
1: It is.
0: It's, well, I'm going to... Five questions for you to discuss, Bev.
1: Oh, okay.
0: All right.
1: Yes.
0: Okay. If you could bestow a superpower on your child or a loved one, what would it be?
1: Wow. Gosh, you're just springing that on.
0: Yeah. If you could bestow a superpower on one of your children for the future, what would it be?
1: Is a superpower having faith in yourself?
0: Yeah, of course it is. Yeah. If you anything, you, yeah.
1: Believe in yourself. Can.
0: Yeah. I would,
1: What would you do?
0: A long and healthy life filled with love.
1: Oh.
0: How about that?
1: That would be lovely.
0: That'd be nice, wouldn't it?
1: I wonder how long it would be.
0: I don't know, Bev.
1: See, we're getting all very deep and meaningful.
0: Second question. Mm. What do you have faith in right now? What do you have faith in right now?
1: Tomorrow.
0: Yeah.
1: Will be a better day.
0: Okay. Mine's humanity. Otherwise, we're finished, aren't we?
1: Yeah, that is very true. That's kind of very similar to me then, apart from the fact you put it more succinctly.
0: You know? Do you believe in second chances?
1: Yes.
0: You do?
1: I do. Yeah. Certain circumstances.
0: I do, only if I lose.
1: These are very deep questions. Where have you got these from?
0: I don't know, I just thought I'd come up with these for
1: something to talk about. Is it like the back of a cornflake?
0: Okay, here's one, here's one. If you could teleport to any location, where would it be?
1: Where would it be? Where, teleport, so it's not going back in time.
0: No,
1: it's just literally going to
0: any location, anywhere, where would you be?
1: I would go to Queenstown in New Zealand.
0: Yeah.
1: That's where I would go, about you?
0: I'd probably go to the Maldives, Bev.
1: Oh, yes, now that's a nice...
0: I think I'd go to the Maldives. Now we're going to go to UB40.
1: That sounds very reggae. We've just been gone to the Caribbean.

0: UB40 and Guilty. You like that, Bev, didn't you?
1: I like that. Yeah. I love a little bit of soft reggae. Lovely tune.
0: We were going to do a quiz.
1: But we're not.
0: Oh.
1: He's found the quiz.
0: Yeah, well, I found the quiz.
1: So we're going to save it for next week because there's not much time left.
0: Okay, Bev.
1: So get your pens and paper out and ready. Yeah. Meanwhile, well, food for thought time.
0: Okay, Bev. Come on, this better be a good one. You've built yourself up.
1: Look for something positive in each day.
0: Yeah.
1: Even if some days you have to look a little harder. He's in a funny mood.
0: Hey, round of applause for that, Beth.
1: Have a good week, everybody. Look forward to Wednesday particularly and the weekend, and we'll see you next Sunday.
0: We'll leave you with Melba Moore, of course, as we always do. Thanks for listening. Stay tuned. Mark Carter's coming up. Yeah.

0: Three more people have been charged with violent disorder after protests in Hampshire earlier this week following the murder of Henry Novak. It brings the total number of people charged after disorder in Southampton to 14. All of them will appear at the city's magistrates' court on Monday. Defibrillators and bleed control kits are being installed across nationwide building society branches. The idea is to allow anyone to perform CPR regardless of training. The rollout's being done in conjunction with St John's Ambulance. At least 12 people have been injured in a shooting at a music festival in the US state of Ohio. Police say a search for two suspects is ongoing following an outbreak of gunfire that sent crowds scrambling for cover. Two of the wounded are said to be in a critical condition following the incident near the annual Old West End Festival. The Tony Awards will be held this evening. They honour the best musicals and performances of the year on Broadway. And Pope Leo XIV has acknowledged that he's had to compete with Puerto Rican superstar Bad Bunny for crowds during his visit to Madrid this weekend. That's the latest from Radio News Hub. I'm John Collins.
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how are you doing? It's another Sunday afternoon. It is the 7th of June. Welcome along. This is Mark Carter, and we are turning back the clock with Mark's Mystery Years. Two mystery years for you to identify. No need to call, text, or email. As ever, we are playing just for fun. Some news clues on the way, and of course, it's mainly about the music. With tunes in this first half hour from the Lighthouse family, got some Celine Dion to play for you, and we'll make a start with this from Ocean Colour Scene, The Day We Caught the Train, from our first mystery year.

Way Valley Radio, the best of yesterday and today on 101.1 with the Fugees and Killing Me Softly from our first mystery year. So what is that year in question? In the world of telly, Sarah Lancashire making her final appearance in Coronation Street as the legendary character of Raquel Watts. ITV airing the 2000th episode of Home and Away. Poldark launched on the telly in this year as well. It was a remake of an old classic. And the only Fools and Horses Heroes and Villains special was aired at Christmas, where we saw Del Boy and Rodney in the iconic Batman and Robin costumes. Oh, and do you remember this? During the broadcast of the National Lottery on BBC One, the draw machine wouldn't start, causing it to be delayed by 50 minutes. And the resident psychic, Mystic Meg, who remembers Mystic Meg? She later said she'd been predicting it all day. Well, she would have done, wouldn't she? Here's tune number 3 from Peter Andre.

0: official, the band is splitting up. This afternoon at a press conference in Manchester, Mark, Jason, Gary and Howard broke the news to the world and broke millions of fans' hearts.
1: Thanks for everybody's support in the last 5 years. You've been absolutely fantastic to us. But unfortunately, the rumours are true. And from today, there's no more.
2: Congratulations on being number one.
3: Thank you very much.
2: And also, congratulations on being the first ever all-British female group ever to get to number one.
3: Yeah,

Space and Female of the Species, some Peter Andre before that, and his biggest hit by far, Mysterious Girl, songs 3 and 4 for our first mystery year. What is the year we're taking you back to? If you went to the cinema in this year, you might have seen Trainspotting or Emma. There was also the release of Beautiful Things in this year, and also the film version of Evita, which starred Madonna. Now, it got slightly panned by the critics, but I loved that. Saw it at the cinema, and I think it was a fantastic film adaptation. So what is our first mystery year? Answer coming up after our final two tracks with the Lighthouse Family in a moment. First up, Celine Dion. For

The Lighthouse Family and Ocean Drive on this Sunday afternoon. Have you worked out our first mystery year? We also played you Celine Dion, Because You Loved Me. The average wage was £17,500 a year. The price of a white sliced loaf of bread was 53p, and a pint of draft lager would have set you back £1.70, all in the year 1996. Well done if you got it right. The song we could have played you today, but we didn't. Los Del Rio's Macarena, topping the Hot 100 for an incredible 14 weeks. But some things are best left in the past. It's Mark's Mystery Years. Are you ready for another?

Short and Sweet from the Hollies, Carrie Anne, before that Arthur Conley and Sweet Soul Music. The first two songs for today's second mystery year. What is that year? Now, in the news, Harold Wilson was Prime Minister. We also had the first automatic cash machine. It was voucher-based. It was installed in the office at Barclays Bank in Enfield. The Welsh Language Act allowed the use of Welsh in legal proceedings and official documents in Wales. And the British steel industry was nationalised. Then, if you remember, a few years later, privatised. And now we've got a steel company back in nationalised hands once again. So what is that year? Here's another couple of songs. Procol Harum on the way. First up, some Motown Magic. Oh, I love this. Turn This One Up from the Supremes.

Boko Haram and A Whiter Shade of Pale, and before that, The Supremes and The Happening from our second mystery year. What is that year? So, Pink Floyd, they released their debut album, The Piper at the Gates of Dawn. Also in the world of music, the Beatles releasing Sgt. Pepper's Lonely Hearts Club Band, one of the group's most acclaimed albums, and Keith Richards of the Rolling Stones jailed for a year for possession of illegal drugs, his bandmate Mick Jagger sentenced to 3 months for the very same offence. So, answer on the way for you shortly. Final two tracks before we give you the answer. P.P. Arnold on the way. First up, The Kinks.

Do you know, a couple of years ago, I was lucky enough to spend about an hour in the company of that artist doing a music special, P.P. Arnold. What a legendary track. The first cut is the deepest, and the Kings before that with Waterloo Sunset. Final two songs for this second mystery year before giving you the answer. In the world of sport, England versus Pakistan. England won by 10 wickets. And Jimmy Hill, who was then the manager of the Coventry City side, who'd been promoted to the Football League First Division, announced he was leaving management to concentrate on a career in television. That year, 1967, and of course back in the 60s, the records on the whole at least were very short, which gives us a chance to play a couple of bonus tracks from 1967. Continuing now with this, perfect for a Sunday afternoon, here are the Young Rascals.

Eddie Floyd, Knock on Wood, and before that, The Young Rascals, and Grooving. Bonus tracks from our second mystery year of 1967. We started today in 1996, and two new mystery years, same time next Sunday afternoon.

Ray Valley Radio with the best of yesterday and today, playing Ellie Goulding on this Sunday afternoon. Thank you so much for listening. The Old Record Club is on the way after the news at 2 o'clock. Don't forget, as ever, find out who is on and when, along with the latest local news and information on the Ray Valley Radio website. And I'll play out today with this.

0: Three more people have been charged with violent disorder following protests in Hampshire earlier this week after the murder of Henry Novak. It brings the total number of people charged after disorder in Southampton to 14. All of them will appear at the city's magistrates' court tomorrow. Nationwide Building Society is installing defibrillators and bleed control kits across its branches. St John's Ambulance will work alongside Nationwide to offer life-saving training to 4,000 of its members of staff. The Prime Minister's hosting the Ukrainian leader, the French President and the German Chancellor at Downing Street today. Their meeting comes after a large-scale Ukrainian drone attack targeted St. Petersburg in Russia yesterday. Sir Keir Starmer will speak with Vladimir Zelensky, Emmanuel Macron and Friedrich Merz to discuss ongoing support for Ukraine. And the comedian Sir Lenny Henry has said his first stand-up tour in more than 15 years comes as racism is still at large. The 67-year-old, whose career began in 1975, said he'd continued to do one-off gigs but gave up touring 16 years ago because he needed a break. That's the latest from Radio News Hub. I'm John Collins.
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4: The Steve Bishop Show is ready to depart. 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
5: A tricky one, this one. Back to the early 80s. Anybody remember this one? Oh, God.

was the Shillingbury Tales, an ATV comedy drama series. It had a load of TV faves in it, like Robin Nedwell, Diane Keane, Bernard Cribbins, Jack Douglas. A townie couple moved to the countryside, one of those kind of programmes. Only one series made, as ATV lost their franchise and Central didn't want to continue with it.

Hopefully your heads have a good time as well. I'll do my best over the next couple of hours. It's another show stacked with stuff. We've got your birthday filers, Prince, Tom Jones, Bonnie Tyler, Mick Hucknall. Yes, I really am going to play a Simply Red record. Boz Scaggs, Jackie Wilson and the luscious Lindsay DePaul and many more as well. Steve Bishop-Aldi from a 70s boy band you thought you'd forgotten and probably might not thank me for playing either. A Rhode Island alternative rock band of one of their smallest 90s hits played. And stalled at two, it's back to 1967 and 1980.

as mad as a box of frogs, but he certainly gave us some good tunes, didn't he? Roy Wood and Wizard there with the Ballpark Incident. Searchers before that, the Rainmakers, Let My People Go. Haven't heard that in yonks. And started things off this week with the Doobs, Long Train Running. Okay, stalled at 2 time, and you can light your joysticks now.

we can do funky. The Whispers from February 1980 at number 2 with And the Beat Goes On. Kenny Rogers, number 1 then. Coward of the County. Before that, it was January 1967. Donovan Gendel, Hippie Trippy with Sunshine Superman at 2, kept off by Tom Jones, Green Green Grass of Home. This week's stalled at 2.

I've nailed my teeth back into position. I think I'm okay to continue. Pete Wingfield there, 18 with a bullet. This is Steve Bishop with the Old Record Club. And the birthday file is looming. It's on its way.

Right, Spill, I'm into the real crux of the show, getting stuck into the birthday file. And first up, it's Dean Martin, born Dino Paul Crocetti in Ohio, 7th of June, 1917, and he died in 1995. One of the most popular American entertainers of the mid-20th century, the actor, singer and comedian presented long-running US TV shows and appeared in 85 films. His relaxed crooning voice earned him dozens of American hit singles on his Buddy Frank Sinatra's Reprise label, but most of his UK hits were on Capitol Records in the 50s. That was Gentle On My Mind, got to number 7 in April 1969. Prince Rogers Nelson, he was born in Minneapolis in 1958 on the 7th of June, of course died at an early age in 2016. Singer, songwriter, musician, producer and actor, a musical innovator known for his flamboyant stage presence and wide vocal range. He integrated many varied styles of music, working and writing with and for many other artists. Released a couple of times in 1983, Little Red Corvette was paired as a double A side with 1999 and got to number 2, second time of asking, January 85.

could only be that Jones boy, couldn't it? Who was actually born Thomas Woodward in Pontypridd, mid Glamorgan, 1940, on the 7th of June. A career still running 7 decades from his emergence as a powerful singer in the mid-60s, with a string of hits, regular touring and appearances in Las Vegas, to coaching on TV's The Voice, a Grammy Award winner with record sales well in excess of 100 million and 36 UK top 10 hits. That was with these top 10 hits, really? Not top 40 hits. Might have to check that bit of research up. With These Hands, that got to number 13 for 2 weeks, July into August in 1965. 8th of June, remembering Chuck Negron, who was born in Manhattan, New York, 1942. He only died last February. A singer-songwriter and founding member of LA-formed rock band Three Dog Night. Hugely popular in America late 60s and into the 70s. He shared vocals with bandmates Danny Hutton and Corey Wells, but he leads on this UK crossover hit, Joy to the World, got to number 24 here in June 71.

still sounds fantastic there, doesn't it? Julie Driscoll, born in London. We think Kennington, but we're not too sure. We're hedging our bets on Kennington, though. 8th of June, 1947. A singer and actress who has been recording, well, for decades now. Her Illusion LP was out as recently as 4 years ago, but she's best known for joining forces with Brian Auger and his Trinity for This Wheel's on Fire. She's now known by her married name as Julie Tippett. That Bob Dylan cover got to number 5 in June 1968. Hang around a long time, 16 weeks. That was in the top 75 back then. Bonnie Tyler, born Gaynor Hopkins in Skewen in West Glamorgan, 8th of June, 1953. She used to sing in the pubs and clubs around South Wales before being signed to RCA Records in 1975. She had been seen performing in a band on TV's New Faces the previous year, but came fourth of seven acts. She had seven top 40 hits, one number one, Total Eclipse of the Heart, and she's not been in the best of health of recent times, so we wish her well. This is More Than a Lover, got to number 27 in April 1977.

James Darren there, who was born James Ercolani in Philadelphia on the 8th of June 1936, died a couple of years ago. As an actor, he was in the films All the Young Men and Guns of Navarone. His TV credits include Time Tunnel, TJ Hooker and Star Trek Deep Space Nine. As a teen pop singer, a handful of his modest American hits crossed the Atlantic, and Goodbye Cruel World got to number 28 here in January 1962. Mick Hucknall, Manchester lad, born there 1960 on the 8th of June. One of the great blue-eyed soul singers of our time, lead singer and songwriter of the soul-influenced band Simply Red, with sales of over 50 million and hit records across the world. 32 UK top 40 singles, and among them this one, A New Flame. Number 17 for 2 weeks, July into August in 1989.

best thing they did, I reckon. Love that song. New flame. Nancy Sinatra, another one with a birth date of the 8th of June, born New Jersey 1940, began her career as a singer and actress in 1957 on her father's TV variety show. In 1966, she had a transatlantic number one single with These Boots Are Made For Walking and topped both charts again the following year, duetting with Dad Frank on Something Stupid, and she's had a total of 10 UK singles.

0: Three more people have been charged with violent disorder after protests in Hampshire earlier this week following the murder of Henry Novak. It brings the total number of people charged after disorder in Southampton to 14. All of them will appear at the city's magistrates' court on Monday. Defibrillators and bleed control kits are being installed across nationwide building society branches. The idea is to allow anyone to perform CPR regardless of training. The rollout's being done in conjunction with St John's Ambulance. At least 12 people have been injured in a shooting at a music festival in the US state of Ohio. Police say a search for two suspects is ongoing following an outbreak of gunfire that sent crowds scrambling for cover. Two of the wounded are said to be in a critical condition following the incident near the annual Old West End Festival. The Tony Awards will be held this evening. They honour the best musicals and performances of the year on Broadway. And Pope Leo XIV has acknowledged that he's had to compete with Puerto Rican superstar Bad Bunny for crowds during his visit to Madrid this weekend. That's the latest from Radio News Hub. I'm John Collins.
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4: Another one for the 8th of June. Popular date to be born on.

Well, they faded that song there. Could have gone on for a lot longer. He was born William Roy Skaggs in Ohio, 8th of June, 1944. For a while, he was lead singer with the Steve Miller Band and then had solo hits in the 70s from his critically acclaimed LP, Silk Degrees. There's no stopping him. He still writes, records and tours today. That was Lido Shuffle. And number 13 for two interrupted weeks in June 1977. 9th of June, we move on at last. Jackie Wilson, born in Detroit, 1934. The soul singer known as Mr. Excitement. He was a tenor with a four-octave range. Just a handful of hits this side of the pond, with later re-releases proving even more popular. He sadly died of a heart attack in 1984, aged just 49. To Be Loved got to number 23 here in May 1958.

0: Happy birthday, Jerry Polchy. Born New Jersey, 1952, on the 9th of June. A singer and musician, he worked with Barry Manilow as an arranger for his American TV shows, but he's best known for joining the Four Seasons in 1973. He was briefly married to Frankie Valli's daughter, Antonia, and he sang lead vocal on their hits December 63, Oh What a Night, Silver Star, and that one, Down the Hall, from the Helicon album. And the single got to number 34, August into September in 1977. 10th of June, Shirley Alston Reeves was born Shirley Owens in Henderson, California in 1941, lead singer of all-female vocal group The Shirelles, who had many more American hits than they did here. Best known for Will You Still Love Me Tomorrow? And this one, Foolish Little Girl, got to number 38 in June 1963.
1: You broke his heart and made him cry, and he's been blue since then. Now he's found somebody new, and you want him back again.

There's a chap I'm off to see in concert in London very soon, and I can't wait. Happy birthday, Randy Adelman, born New Jersey, 10th of June 1947. Musician, producer, composer. He's written countless film scores, as well as songs covered by The Carpenters, Barry Manilow and Dionne Warwick. He's been married to fellow writer and singer Jackie DeShannon for 50 years. More of a solo album artist than singles, really. He's had four top 60 hits in the UK. That was one of his non-charting singles from his 1982 LP One Time, and that was Pretty Girls. 11th of June, Judy Craig, born in New York, 1944, lead singer of the American female vocal group The Chiffons. She was still at school when her voice on He's So Fine was originally a hit. This is One Fine Day, number 29 here in August 1963, a top five hit in the States.

the lady doth protest too much. Lindsay DePaul, born Lindsay Monckton Rubin in Southwark in London, 1948, 11th of June. Died 12 years ago now. Singer, songwriter and musician, usually seen seated at a grand piano. After initially writing hits for others, she had her own hits here and across Europe in the early 70s. She wrote a few TV themes as well. She was the first woman to win an Ivor Novello Award for her record. Won't Somebody Dance With Me? Got to number 14 in November 1973. 12th of June, remembering Reg Presley, born in Andover in Hampshire, 1941, and he died back in 2013. Lead singer and principal songwriter with 60s garage rock band The Troggs. Their UK chart run lasted just over 2 years, but they clocked up 7 top 20 hits and the number one with A Girl Like You. This is Any Way That You Want Me, got to number 8 in January 1967.

There's a track that could do with some remastering, we think. You know, Cole Porter, he would have been 135 years old this week if he could have stuck around. Other notable birth dates include Annie Haslam of Renaissance, Roy Harper, Maxie Priest, Paddy McAloon, Len Barry, Mark Short as well, and the late Dennis LeCourier. He was born in Union City, New Jersey, 13th of June, 1949. We only lost him just last month. Founding member, guitarist and primary lead singer of the country rock group Dr. Hook. They had seven top 20 hits in the 1970s, including the number one, When You're in Love with a Beautiful Woman. I'm not going to play that one, it's far too obvious. I'm going to play this instead, Sharing the Night Together. Only number 43 here in November 1980. Number 6 in the States, number 3 in Canada in 1978. I've got your Steve Bishop oldie coming up next.

I know you tried your best to forget that, and then I come along and remind you. I'm so sorry. That was Flintlock. They were a five-piece 1970s pop group from Essex, marketed through many kids' TV shows in the middle of that decade. They'd appeared on Pauline's Quirks. Wow, remember that? Magpie. And they even had their own TV show as well. It's called Fanfare. Top of the Pops appearances followed as well. And in spite of all of that, they only had just the one hit, that one, Dawn, at number 30 in June 1976. Four albums were released, but I don't think anybody noticed. They split up in 1980 due to, and it says here, the rise of punk music. Okay, lads, that was the Steve Bishop oldie for this week, Flintlock and Dawn, and what's the antidote to that? Marmalade, I'll take that.

B.A. Robertson co-wrote that, so Cliffy could have yet another massive hit, Carrie. And Marmalade before that, especially for John in Bishop Stortford. Right, let's drag ourselves kicking and screaming into the 1990s for 3.5 minutes.

Blink, and you'd have missed that in the 1990s. That was Belly. They were an alternative rock band. You know, I've never really understood that statement. You're either a rock band or you're not. They formed in Rhode Island in the States in 1991 by lead guitarist and vocalist Tanya Donnelly. Their debut album, Star, came out a couple of years later with Feed the Tree being the first single from it. Fair to say, it probably did best here in the UK, getting to number 32 in January 1993. Having only just made the American Billboard Hot 100. Donnelly wrote that, as she did nearly all the album. A few more singles and another album was released, but they'd had enough and split up in 1995. There was a reunion in 2016 and another LP, but nothing that can be said was a commercial success. My choice for Nice from the 90s this week, that came from Belly, and that was Feed the Tree.

Olivia Newton-John and the Seekers, almost calling time on another programme. You know how to get in touch if you want to email me. It's oldrecordclub@hotmail.co.uk and look me up on Facebook as well. You know, it's 40 years since Queen first started their Live Magic Tour. And I was lucky enough to see them at Wembley Stadium on the Saturday night gig. It turned out to be their penultimate concert with Freddie leading the group. So I thought to finish the show this week, we'll play out with something from that, a kind of magic album, and friends will be friends. Thanks for your company. See you same time, same place next week. Take it away, Fred.

0: Prime Minister will host the Ukrainian leader, the French president and the German chancellor at Downing Street later. John Collins has more.
1: Sir Keir Starmer is set to speak with Vladimir Zelensky, Emmanuel Macron and Friedrich Merz to discuss ongoing support for Ukraine. Between them, they form the so-called E3 group of nations that's regarded as Kyiv's closest allies, with the UK and France leading the so-called coalition of the willing. Today's meeting comes after a large-scale Ukrainian drone attack targeted St. Petersburg on Saturday.
0: Meanwhile, David Lammy has told J.D. Vance he was wrong to link Henry Novak's murder to immigration. The Deputy Prime Minister said he challenged the US Vice President in a robust phone call on Saturday. A nurse who made almost £20,000 by adding shifts to rosters she did not work has been struck off. Faith Charaka was convicted of fraud by abuse of position after adding 50 shifts between November 2020 and February 2023. And England have beaten New Zealand by 115 runs in the first test match of the summer at Lord's. From Radio News Hub, I'm Johnny Holmes.
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0: Rain will move southeastwards across the country through tonight, turning heavy in the north and west. Rather gusty winds and showers following across Scotland and Northern Ireland with lows of 10 degrees.
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6: Who's ready for another Sunday afternoon show? Because I sure am.

Hello, welcome on in. It is me, Ethan Brooks, here with you on Way Valley Radio for yet another Sunday afternoon show. I'm here keeping you company right the way through until 6 o'clock, as ever, spinning some of the best tunes from yesterday and today. I've got a jam-packed show on the way for you this Sunday afternoon. We got Joke of the Week in this first hour, that part of the show where I tell you a terrible dad joke, and we have to do is sit back and groan before, in the second hour, we play Can You Guess What Year the Songs Are From, and I've got two picks from an album of my choice as well. So it really is business as usual here on Way Valley Radio this Sunday afternoon. And well, after a little bit of Sam Fender, why not really get into things with some George Ezra? It's Budapest.

So, how have all of your weeks been out there in Alton and the surrounding areas? I hope they have been lovely. Okay, yes, the weather this week has been very, very different to that, the lovely stuff we got over that lovely bank holiday weekend where the sun was out in force. But it's still been a nice week, I think. So hopefully you have all been having fun out there in Alton and the surrounding areas. But yes, now we're here. It is Wave Valley Radio. It is time for your Sunday afternoon show. And I've got Joke of the Week on the way for you next. So if you do need a little bit of a pick-me-up this week, look no further, because I've got a terrible dad joke coming your way to try and make you groan here on Wave Valley. So stick about for that.

Okay then, here we go. It is time for Joke of the Week here on Way Valley Radio. And as ever, I've got a terrible dad joke straight from the book of dad jokes itself to tell you all now. So I hope you are ready, because here comes this week's Joke of the Week. Here we go. You know, you should never throw your false teeth at a vehicle. You might dent your car.

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4: 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You're listening to Way Valley Radio with me, Ethan Brooks, here on your Sunday afternoon show. And if you've just joined us, well, I hope you're having a lovely Sunday afternoon. I have got so much on the way for you here on your Sunday afternoon show. Some of the best music from yesterday and today and all of those features you know and love. If you have just joined us, I'm very sorry to say you have missed Joke of the Week, but don't worry because, of course, there will be plenty more Jokes of the Week in the future. But for now, we're going to jump straight back into all of that great music with a little bit of No Shoes.

Your local news update is just around the corner here on Wave Valley Radio, that part of the show where we provide you with an overview of all of that important information you might like to know that has been going on in Alton and the surrounding areas. It is a just a nice little bit of condensed local news, really, which we always do on Wave Valley Radio, so hopefully you will find that useful. 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
2: Sunday, 7th of June. Hollybourne residents are facing up to the potential for a large housing development in the centre of the village as Red Brown Limited has submitted a revised proposal to the local planning department. The plan to build nearly 200 houses on greenfield land has created a storm of protest, and initial proposals have all been rejected at local and district levels. This has been on the grounds of inadequate flood protection and the lack of a plan to handle increased traffic levels. Finding the balance between the pressure on land for development around the town and the need for housing is at the heart of an agenda item at the full meeting of the Alton Town Council this coming week. The council will discuss the neighbourhood plan at the town hall on 10th of June. Members of the public are encouraged to attend to hear the debate. The recent haul of Class A and B drugs by Hampshire Police from addresses and vehicles around the town has led to 7 arrests being made, with cash and vehicles being seized. Those detained are between 25 and 40 years old and are mainly of no fixed abode. And finally, a young rider and her pony were hit by a car this week in Dippenhall Lane near Farnham. The pony sadly had to be put down at the scene as its injuries were too severe. The rider suffered minor injuries. The car, believed to be a white VW Polo, drove away from the scene, and Surrey Police are urgently asking for information about the vehicle and the driver. And that's your local news from Wey Valley Radio. I'm Wayne Elliott.
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bit of the Eagles for you on your Sunday afternoon show here on Wave Valley Radio with Best of My Love. Of course, you're listening to me, Ethan Brooks. And if you're enjoying this first hour of the Sunday afternoon show, well, I hope you are ready for the second, because after the 5 o'clock news, I have got so, so much more on the way for you. We're going to have two picks from an album of my choice. It is a great album this week, so do stick about for that. Before we play, can you guess what year the songs are from? That wonderful song guessing game we always play to round off your Sunday afternoon show here on Wave Valley Radio. And as always, I promise it is going to have two fantastic tunes in it and two clues to help you on the way to guessing what year those songs might have been from. But before we get to any of that, of course, we still do have to finish off this first hour. And so I've got some of the best music from yesterday today. To carry on that theme that's been running through the show, here is a little bit of Vanessa Carlton.

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And that's it. The end of the first part of today's Sunday afternoon show here on Way Valley Radio. If you can believe it, hasn't time just flown by? But fear not, because after the 5 o'clock news, I am going to be back with you. Yes, that's right. We've got a whole nother hour on the way, and I've got some more great features and great tunes to do with you all then and play for you as well. So the features, of course, two picks from an album of my choice, and can you guess what year the songs are from? And the music, well, as Way Valley promises, is going to be some of the best from yesterday and today. So I hope you are all prepared for that, because I certainly am. I'm having a whale of a time, and I hope you're all having a lovely Sunday afternoon, whatever it is you are up to out there in Alton and the surrounding areas. Maybe you are doing the roast dinner, perhaps you are just driving about, or potentially you are sitting back with a book in a chair, just enjoying life for a while. Whatever it is, I will be here with you after the 5 o'clock news, and I cannot wait to see you all then.

0: Keir Starmer will host Vladimir Zelensky, Emmanuel Macron and Friedrich Merz at number 10 later. John Collins has more.
1: The Prime Minister will host the Ukrainian leader, the French President and the German Chancellor to discuss ongoing support for Ukraine. The so-called E3 group of nations that's meeting the Ukrainian leader are regarded as some of Kyiv's closest allies.
0: Deputy Prime Minister David Lammy says he told US Vice President J.D. Vance he was wrong to link the murder of teenager Henry Novak to immigration. The row follows Vance's claim that the killing reflected the impact of mass migration, a suggestion Lammy said was inaccurate and unhelpful to the victim's family. Up to 1,000 people have descended on London's Canary Wharf for the largest training exercise in modern times to test emergency services' response to terror attacks. Counter-terrorism policing London organisers drew on lessons learned after the Manchester Arena terrorist attack. And heavy rain, sunshine and showers are forecast for the week ahead, but temperatures could hit the mid-20s by next weekend. That's the latest from Radio News Hub. I'm Johnny Holmes.
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0: Rain will move southeastwards across the country through tonight, turning heavy in the north and west. Rather gusty winds and showers following across Scotland and Northern Ireland with lows of 10 degrees.
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Here we go, welcome back in. It is the second part of your Sunday afternoon show here on Wave Alley Radio with me, Ethan Brooks. And if you just joined us, I hope you're having a lovely Sunday afternoon, whatever it is you are up to out there in Alton and the surrounding areas. We are about to get this show on the road once again here on Wave Alley Radio in an hour which promises two picks from an album of my choice. And can you guess what year the songs are from? Of course, accompanied by all of that music you know and love from yesterday and today. We are going to jump straight back into things with a little bit of the Cardigans.

I hope you are ready for two picks from an album of my choice here on Wave Alley Radio, because what an album I've got lined up for you this week. I'm whisking you all the way back to the 80s for an iconic band's album. It is going to be absolutely incredible, so do stick about for that, because it's on the way next here on Wave Alley Radio.

Here we go. It is time for two picks from an album of my choice here on Way Valley Radio. And as promised, I'm whisking you all the way back to the 80s this week, 1982, to be more exact, because the album this week is Madness's The Rise and Fall. It is their fourth studio album, which was released on the 5th of November, 1982. And it saw them at one of their most experimental, playing with a range of styles, including jazz. Now, this album is great. It's got two very big Madness hits on it, Our House and, of course, House of Fun. And here's a little fun fact about it before we get into playing tracks off of this album. It was never released in the US. Instead, several tracks were later placed on the compilation hit Madness in 1983, including Our House, which was the band's only top 10 hit in America. So there you go, a little bit of fact for you all. This album then, The Rise and Fall. I've got two tracks off of it ready to play for you. And, well, we are going to start, of course, with

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And we finish with Tomorrow's Just Another Day. Those were my two picks off of Madness's 1982 album, The Rise and Fall. So I hope you all enjoyed those, because I said The Rise.

Here we go. It's time to play Can You Guess What Year the Songs Are From here on Wey Valley Radio. So I hope you are all ready out there in Alton and the surrounding areas, because this is the game where I give you two clues and then I play two tunes, and all you've got to do is guess what year the songs are from. It really is that simple. So then, this week's clues, it is time for me to give you them. So, in the year these songs are from, the first ever London Marathon took place. So the first ever London Marathon took place. And the arcade game Frogger was released. So the arcade game Frogger was released. Those are your two clues. And it's now time for me to play you the tunes. And all you've got to do is guess what year the songs are from. Good luck!

And we finish with a little bit of Soft Cell and Tainted Love. Of course, before that, the Rolling Stones with Start Me Up. Those were your two tunes to have a go at guessing the year of this week. So, do you then think you've managed to do it? Do you think you've managed to guess what year those songs are from? Well, it is time to find out if you did so. But first, a reminder of the clues. They were that this year, the first ever London Marathon took place, and that the arcade game Frogger was released. Those were your two clues. So then, it is now time for me to reveal all here on Wave Alley Radio and see if you successfully guessed the year those two songs are from. So, if you thought the year was 1983, you would be wrong. If you thought the year was 1980, you would also be wrong. Because the year was, in fact, 1981. That was the year that both Start Me Up and Tainted Love were rolling around in the world of music. So if you can correctly guess 1981, give yourself a big pat on the back. That is a job well done. And if not, well, commiserations. Better luck next week. But don't worry, there, of course, will be some more songs for you to have a go at guessing very soon here on Way Valley Radio. For now, though, if you did correctly guess 1981, celebrate to a little bit of Perry Edwards.

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1: Is the sound of your mates alive? Is getting to more gigs this year and the next? Is the sound of saying, I got you, mate? Is the sound of mates enjoying even more of this? Is the sound of mates getting home instead of here? Click your seatbelt, because you're twice as likely to be killed or seriously injured if you don't.

And that is it, the end of yet another Sunday afternoon show here on Way Valley Radio. And of course, before I go, all that's really left for me to do is let you know who's on the way next. And as ever, that is Lainey. She's in her lounge with great guests and conversation for you all from 6 o'clock before David Simmons and the rest of the team take over at 7 o'clock with a huge helping of Sunday Night Nostalgia. So two very great shows on the way for you here on your Sunday evening on Way Valley Radio. I will not be back next week. I'm taking a couple weeks. I am going on holiday. So I will be returning to you all on the 28th of June. But don't worry, because one of my fellow presenters will be here with you, keeping you company on your Sunday afternoon show here on Way Valley Radio whilst I am away. But yes, I'll be back on the 28th of June with more of the usual joke of the week, two picks from an album of my choice. And of course, can you guess what year the songs are from? Until then, stay safe out there in Alton and surrounding areas, and I will see you all very, very soon. Have a lovely couple of weeks. Bye for now.

0: Prime Minister will host the Ukrainian leader, the French president and the German chancellor at Downing Street later. John Collins has more.
1: Sir Keir Starmer is set to speak with Vladimir Zelensky, Emmanuel Macron and Friedrich Merz to discuss ongoing support for Ukraine. They form the so-called E3 group of nations that's regarded as Kyiv's closest allies, with the UK and France leading the so-called coalition of the willing. Today's meeting comes after a large-scale Ukrainian drone attack targeted St. Petersburg on Saturday. No casualties have been reported.
0: David Lammy has told J.D. Vance he was wrong to link Henry Novak's murder to immigration. The 18-year-old student was handcuffed by police as he lay dying after his British-born killer, Vikram Digwa, claimed to have been the victim of a racist attack. Heavier rain is forecast for the week ahead, but temperatures could hit the mid-20s by next weekend. Rain is forecast on Monday and Thursday, with a mix of sunshine and showers through the rest of the week. And Kimi Antonelli drove into the history books by becoming the youngest winner of the Monaco Grand Prix. From Radio News Hub, I'm Johnny Holmes.
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6: Hi, it's Lainey here from Lainey's Lounge, and this week we'll be talking to Dan about men's mental health and, in particular, eating disorders in males and why we don't talk about that often enough. So we're going to go right into the interview after this song, so do stay tuned.

0: Right, this week's guest is Dan, and I've also invited along our regular Ruth Jacobs, who is our mental health professional, because we are going to hit on a topic today that isn't spoken about as much as probably we should. Not only is it just mental health we're covering today for men, but we are also looking at eating disorders. So welcome to the show, Dan.
1: Thank you very much. Thank you.
0: Welcome back, Ruth.
2: Hello.
0: Right, so I guess we start with, Dan, why did you specifically want to talk about this topic?
1: I think because I've recently, as in the last couple of months, I've had quite a bit of a bad dip, or I did have a bit of a bad dip. And at that time, I was trying to obviously seek help in terms of being able to talk to someone. And I found there was, wherever I looked, there was nowhere that could help me, you know, because it was all very much mainstream mental health. And everywhere I turned, they were like, oh no, sorry, we can't offer that to you. So in the end, I had to go private, and I've had to go private for therapy 2 or 3 times because there's just nothing out there. And even like the eating disorder clinic that I'd previously been admitted to, they won't see me or talk to me because I'm not ill enough,
0: right?
1: Is what they've said and have previously said. So it's just about trying to, you know, bring awareness that there are guys out there that do suffer from eating disorders, you know, obviously as well as females.
0: Yeah. Can I ask you, how long have you been dealing with an eating disorder?
1: So I've been diagnosed for about 13 years.
0: Okay. Ruth, I mean, I guess this is kind of, you know, where you want to come in and ask maybe some questions because you know much more about it.
2: I think my teeth are itching because of you saying, you know, being told that you're not ill enough to access support. And we often know, don't we, with things like eating disorders, that unfortunately that then becomes the new goal. You know, yeah. How do I get ill enough in order?
1: Exactly.
2: And, you know, you're trying to battle your mind all the time with the thoughts of, you know, I am actually unwell, and then your mind's going, oh no, you're not, it's okay to keep doing what you're doing, and then being told by a professional, a clinical professional, that actually, you know, you're not ill enough, your eating disorder is going to grab that and run with it, and you're going to become even more unwell. So just to put that out there to start with, you know, we have this experience a lot, particularly with young people, where they might go and see a GP or they go and see a physical health doctor, and they say, well, you know, basically, you're not thin enough. You're not thin enough to get help. You're not skinny enough to get help. And the only message that sends is, keep going. Keep doing what you're doing. You know, you're okay. And that is not what they're trying to say, but that is often what someone with an eating disorder might hear. So I'm so sorry you've had that experience, but it is so common for that sort of thing to happen.
0: So, Ruth, why does that happen? Is it just because we have a lack of provision?
2: I think the thresholds are becoming a lot higher, for sure. We definitely see that across services compared to, you know, say 2017, where we may have helped somebody who had just stopped eating or was starting to have these thoughts or had just started self-harming, for example. And now, you know, you really need to have lost a significant amount of weight or be quite high risk, I suppose, to meet a threshold, because yeah, we don't have as many provisions for it. And that's not to say you shouldn't seek help until you're in crisis. Unfortunately, it is a bit of a postcode lottery, depending on where's got staff and availability really to see you quicker. Yeah. And I think, Dan, it's so interesting, isn't it? Because we often talk about things like autism, ADHD, where girls get missed.
1: Yeah.
2: Because the assessment criteria is very much based on traditional male experiences. And actually, it's the opposite. Quite often with eating disorders is that the assessment criteria seems to still be based on females' experiences of eating disorders. And I wonder if you've ever had any of the feedback of, you know, oh, he's just a fussy eater, or if you ever got labelled as something else.
1: No, not really. Like when I got really, really ill, like quite early on in the eating disorder, you know, I say I was lucky enough, I was ill enough to be accepted to an eating disorder clinic as an outpatient for a year. And that helped, you know, massively, and, you know, helped probably save my life because I was really, really bad at that time. But I've never, like, I guess occasionally I get questioned, you know, now as in, oh, you know, why aren't you eating, or are you not hungry, or, you know, those kind of things. And I just kind of like, bat it off, you know, and I'm like, oh, it's fine, it doesn't matter type of thing, you know, I'll eat later, whatever. But I've never really had people like proper question me about it. And I think if I did, I would probably just, you know, make some excuse up in terms
2: of... Well, and of course, you know, the illness becomes a secret, right? That's how people get away with it for so long. So you are probably used to keeping it under wraps anyway.
1: Yeah. And I'm very good at hiding it, especially, you know, obviously my family, you know, are massively supportive. They all know and they're great. But in terms of when I'm out in a social environment or at work, you know, I do really, you know, hide it, and I'm very good at hiding it as well.
2: I think that's also something really important for kind of loved ones, carers to hear, isn't it? Sometimes that it's not your fault necessarily that you didn't notice it sooner, because the nature of the beast is that it is very, very secretive, and it isn't done right underneath your nose. And I assume that might be because there's a risk someone's going to intervene and stop you.
1: Exactly.
2: Right? So it's too risky.
1: Exactly. Yeah, and like my family were very, you know, they were telling me early on, and I was just like, no, I'm fine, you know, because I didn't want to admit it, and B, you know, I felt I'm a guy, I can just deal with it myself, you know, because we obviously, you know, hear, you know, guys shouldn't ask for help and all that, you know, what is said and stuff. So, but it, you know, it got to a point where, you know, I was unable to walk because I'd damaged the ligaments and the nerves in one of my legs. So I was unable to walk or drive or, you know, even bend my toes for 6 months. And I had to wear a leg splint to help me walk because I'd lost so much weight. I damaged all the nerves around my knee. And yeah, it took like 6 months of wearing a leg splint and, you know, going to a doctor, starting the help process, and gradually, you know, increasing my food intake because I was eating literally nothing.
2: Dan, and it's interesting, isn't it? Oh, sorry.
0: I'm just going to say, I'm really interested in what you were saying there, because you were saying, you know, you're hiding it and it becomes a secret.
1: Mm.
0: And then you'd got to a point where you were that ill that you couldn't move. What was the point for you? Because obviously, as we know, it is an illness. It's not just somebody being picky, as, you know, Ruth said, quite often happens to people. So what was the point for you where you thought, do you know what, I do need to ask for help, or I do need help? Or was it family saying you need help? Like, how did you get to that point?
1: So I remember this really clearly. I was at work. I was chatting to my sister, and, you know, and she said, you are killing yourself. You will die. You know, and it was at that point I thought, actually, do you know what? I've got a problem. You know, and that coincided with me losing the ability in my right leg. And I think that was like a shock tactic that, you know, kind of woke me up. And that's when I, like, obviously reluctantly made an appointment for a GP.
0: I was going to say, how hard was it for you to admit that to yourself and then take that
1: really
0: step
1: hard
0: towards help?
1: It was really hard because I'd kind of felt like I'd like failed the eating disorder.
0: So interesting.
1: I was like admitting defeat to the eating disorder. You know, I loved losing all the weight. It was such a like a massive hit. And I was like, yeah, it's working. I'll keep carrying on. And even though I would have people say, oh yeah, you've lost weight, blah, blah, blah, it would then turn into, oh, you're looking really gaunt. You know, are you eating enough? And I'm like, yeah, it's fine. Complete denial and, you know, batting off the comments because I didn't want anyone to, like, really interrogate me on it.
2: Mm. This concept around not wanting to get better is something that I try so hard to explain to parents, to carers, to professionals. When you have somebody who comes into hospital with particularly something like anorexia, you know, it has become a solution for something. It is solving a problem for someone. And so often we say, oh, you know, like somebody said to you, you're going to get really unwell if you carry on doing that. And actually sometimes that's the aim. And actually sometimes the benefit of not eating is going to far outweigh all of those things. And so I personally feel like we ask the wrong questions. You know, we try to persuade people to start eating and tell them about all the things they're going to lose. But actually the question is, how does this help you? How does it help you? Tell me the good things about not eating, because surely nobody, you know, starves themselves to death for no reason, right? It's helping in some way. And I guess that would be a question to you is, how do you feel like in that moment that it helped you? Or how did it disguise itself? Because this isn't about just getting to a low weight and then everything's cool. You know, the ending is a loss of life, right? Because the goalposts always move. You can never be thin enough, per se.
0: And maybe this is a time just to pause for a moment, and Dan, to give you some time to think about the answer to that. And we'll have a small break, and then we'll hand back over to you, Dan, to sort of say how that feels for you, really.

0: I think for me, it was all about losing weight. You know, I used to be a, a really big kid. And I think, as you know, I was bullied through school, all through school, and probably 3 or 4 years of my job. And I think it stopped, you know, in my 20s. So all through that time, I was bullied and I didn't like myself. I was a big kid, big guy. And I was just like, I need to, you know, I want to lose weight. And I knew that the quickest way for me to do it was just to stop eating. So, you know, I'd not long come out of a relationship where I felt kind of like controlled about food, because I'd started at that point to kind of like not want to be eating as much. So as soon as that relationship ended, I was like, right, this is my chance. I'm going to do it now, because I haven't got anyone to like watch me, nag me or anything like that. I haven't got like the finances or the motivation to go to the gym. So the quickest way for me to do it is to really restrict what I ate. So I did.
1: And I guess there's two situations, isn't there? There's one situation where people might do that, lose the weight to a point where they go, okay, this is, you know, socially acceptable and I feel better about myself. And then there are people that start to do that process and they can't stop and they do become really, really unwell. And I guess you must have had lots of time and therapy to think about, you know, why unfortunately you became so unwell from losing weight, I'm going to say, you know, probably very rapidly, yeah. And why somebody else that goes on a crash diet might not have become unwell, but also it really highlights how dangerous it is to crash diet and how it puts you at such huge risks, you know, if you've got some other factors going on, of developing an eating disorder. I hear so often it really was just a diet gone wrong.
0: Yeah. Like for me, like I was never happy with like the weight I was getting down to, so I always wanted more, you know. For me, it was that I could see physically the numbers going down and down on the scales. So I was like, yes, you know, I want more, I want more. So that's what drove me to just keep eating less and less.
2: What do you think, Dan, are the misconceptions that people have got, that, and particularly maybe ones that you've experienced around you, where people are just getting it completely wrong?
0: I just think for eating disorders, you know, all we hear about is females, young girls, but there is nothing about men, you know. Yes, you have like, I guess the guys that go to the gym and stuff as well, like with body dysmorphia, and they can kind of, you know, I've also got body dysmorphia, so obviously, you know, what I see in the mirror is completely opposite to reality. I don't think people kind of know how to talk to people if they know that they've got an eating disorder. Like, what do you say? You know, oh, come on, it's only, you know, a biscuit, or it's only a packet of crisps. No, it's not just a biscuit. Yeah. It's not just a packet of crisps. But for someone that can't understand it, I think it's really difficult for them to talk to someone that has got an eating disorder. You know, and I tell very few people about it, just because, not that I'm necessarily ashamed, or I am ashamed a little bit, just because of like how much control it has over me, but also, you know, people won't understand, so what's the point in talking to them?
1: And there's two things there, I think, in the sense that because people don't know what to say, they also don't want to say the wrong thing, and then no one says anything, and then it's really awkward, and you know, the person who has eating disorder is left by themselves and their thoughts all the time around food and weight and shape and counting and exercise, because nobody wants to say the wrong thing. We also know that a lot of the time our eating disorder thoughts will mean that no one can say the right thing either. And so what we say and what you hear, for example, might be two very, very different things. And we try to talk a lot about language around, you know, saying to somebody, gosh, you look so much better. You know, that might be heard as you've gained loads of weight or you've got bigger. And I guess there's a difference, isn't there, between looking fat and feeling fat. And that's another thing I try to explain to people, is that it's not just about look at this part of me, people can look at themselves and think they look a certain way but feel something completely different. I guess, how do we help more men come forward to talk about this stuff? Because, you know, you are up to four times more likely to die from something like anorexia if you are a male. And what we see with a lot of young boys is that they deteriorate really fast, rapidly, and they kind of seem to be more likely to very much stop eating or very quickly reduce their intake rather than starting to cut certain food groups out. Do you see what I mean? There seems to be a much quicker jump to food refusal. So I guess it's, how do we help boys and parents to...
2: Do you think we've still got a bit of... we've still got that kind of toxic masculinity that we think men should be strong, they should be, you know, a certain way, they shouldn't show their emotions in the same way. There's a lot of stuff that goes on around being masculine, and I just wonder whether that's also a barrier, because then do people see you as less masculine because you've got something like an eating disorder? Or do you ever feel, either of you, come across that or feel that?
0: I think for me personally, I look at guys that go to the gym and I'm like, yeah, you know, I want that. I want to look like that. I want to feel good in that way. But I know realistically, I'm not going to be able to do that because it would mean eating more, you know, taking protein shakes and all that, and all about like gaining weight and, you know, I just couldn't do that. Like in my recent spell where I was, you know, I had really bad like mental health around it, you know, I had such a craving to go to the gym, but it was purely just to lose weight. You know, I didn't want to go there for any other reason. You know, I had such a strong want and will to go to the gym and just not train, but just lose weight. But I do think, you know, you see all these guys, you know, big muscles and whatever. And there is also the perception on social media that that's what women want. That's what women like. They want the guy with the tattoos, the big muscles that go to the gym. So, yes, I think it does make you feel like less of a man, that you can't be like that and that you can't, like, have that good body and stuff.
1: And you are definitely right. You know, it is very much a media misrepresentation that is the only thing that women want, or that that's the style or body shape that women want. And actually, people that are like that tend to be going to very extreme lengths themselves, right? To look a certain way or have to sacrifice a large part of their lives in order to look a certain way. And there's something you said earlier, Dan, around, you know, how much control it has over you. And what we see a lot of the time is, to start with, when you start to get quite unwell, is that you feel like you're very much in control and you get this sense of mastery that maybe you've never had before. But from the outside, everyone else looks in and says it's controlling you. And I wonder when that narrative for you switched from, I'm in control, to, oh my goodness, I don't have a choice in this anymore.
0: Probably quite early on, looking back at it now, I would say within a year to 18 months of me restricting what I'd eaten, the anorexia had full control over me. You know, it really, you know, it damaged my leg, you know, there's no way I thought it was going to do that. But even now, like, I feel I've got a better control over it. You know, I have thoughts going through my head every single day, you know, 24 hours a day, but I can kind of put them away in the box, and occasionally they'll try and creep out, and, you know, I can put them back in the box. But there are times, and there have been times, when that box has just like exploded, and not just the thoughts just completely overwhelm me, and that's when I have like my massive dips in my mental health, and I start feeling really unwell in terms of, you know, not wanting to be around, wanting to go to the gym. And that's when I've had to like seek like professional help to just being able to talk to someone that isn't involved, has no connection to me, does really help me, and like help like reset my brain and reset my mind so I can get that control back and get those thoughts back in that box.
2: Let's just take another brief pause, because I know that Ruth wants to talk to you a bit about coping mechanisms.

0: So therefore, does it feel like, or does it resonate with you that not eating feels like a coping mechanism to deal with other difficult things that might arise, or is it more that it feels like a way of managing symptoms in terms of you have these horrible thoughts, and actually if you maybe overexercise or you don't eat or you lose weight, that that's the thing that's solving these intrusive thoughts?
1: Yeah, definitely. Like for me, walking helps my mental health, but also it kind of like validates me eating. So I know if I can walk 10,000 steps a day minimum, I will validate myself eating my one meal a day that I have.
0: Almost as a compulsion, right? So, and I wonder if it works similarly sometimes to that cycle of OCD, right? Where we have that real intrusive thought, and in this sense, it might be about weight and shame and yeah. guilt and things like that. And actually, if you eat less or you lose weight and you count your calories or you overexercise, the thought, you get some relief from those thoughts, and then the process starts again, and the thoughts yeah. get stronger, and you have to do more of the compulsion, right, to satisfy that feeling.
1: Yeah, definitely. And like, I feel horrific if I can't go out for a walk. So if it's a day where it's really raining, I feel so miserable because I'm not getting that validation of, you know, being able to then have something to eat. But, you know, I do enjoy walking. That's not the only reason why I, you know, like walking. I do enjoy it, and I do find it helpful, you know, for my mental health, just to, you know, get out in the fresh air and kind of not have to worry about the thoughts that are in my head. But then on the flip side, you know, I am thinking and I am looking at how many steps have I done today.
2: Yeah. I wonder if, like, you can tell us a bit about, now you know that you do have a disorder, whereas before you didn't want that to admit that. So you've come to the point where you've admitted it, you've come to the point where you've had some help. How does it feel now when you think, oh, I'm having a dip, I need some support and I need some help? How are you managing to go and ask for help? Because I would imagine after everything that sort of Ruth said as well, it's like, it's really hard to go, okay, I'm going to need to speak to somebody, I need some help and I need to support myself, because actually what you want to do is not eat, and you don't want, it's almost like you don't want someone to interfere, but you know you need someone to interfere. Is there a big battle that goes on inside you, and how do you manage that?
1: Yeah, definitely there is a point where, you know, I know I'm in a really bad way mentally, you know, I don't want to ask for help because then it's kind of admitting that I'm being defeated again. But I know for my own sake, you know, I've got two young kids, you know, for them and for me and for my wife, I know that I need to get that help. And I know it's worked previously in the past for me. At that time, in that moment, I don't really want to be asking for the help, but I know I need to. And, you know, my wife will, you know, she'll drag me down to the doctors if she has to get that help.
0: Is it that it feels almost guilt inducing to ask for the help?
1: Yeah, definitely.
0: And will you explain that kind of phenomena a little bit, is that people don't understand potentially why, you know, you could be in so much suffering, but actually even asking for help means you might feel really, really guilty, and actually the thoughts might get worse?
1: Yeah, because you're kind of, you like the anorexia, you know, there's a part of the anorexia when it was really bad, I liked it, you know, looking back at it, you know, I did really like it because it was serving its purpose. It was giving me what I wanted. And yeah, now it's still there. I know it's still there, and it comes out more days than others, but I just feel that asking for help is really important for me because, you know, I want to be around to see my kids grow up and, you know, for them to get married and have kids and stuff. And I won't be around if I ever got into the way that I was on that day that my sister told me that, you know, I was killing myself.
2: And I wonder whether that's part of why you will have the courage to fight on, is because you have got children and a wife who all care about you and love you, and
3: yeah,
2: you
3: definitely
2: want to be with them. And so you've got something there that is really, really important, driving you to maintain some kind of health, haven't you?
3: Yeah.
1: Yeah.
2: And I guess, what would you say to other people who may be listening to this, who are thinking, oh, I do resonate with some of what Dan is saying, but they're kind of still in that hiding it, not kind of admitting it, but feeling there's something wrong? Is there anything you can say to them from your perspective of somebody who is living with it, that might give them a guidance or some help? Or
1: yeah, I just think, you've, as much as you don't want to think or admit you've got an issue with eating, you know, sometimes it's too late to get help, you know. And I was very lucky that I got help before something really bad happened to me. And yes, I will live with anorexia for the rest of my life, and yes, I do have bad moments, but also I've got, you know, I have good days. And it's just so important, if you've got people around you that do love and care for you, to be there for them. And yes, it's hard admitting I've got an eating disorder, and it's not something that, you know, is nice to tell people that you suffer from that, and that, you know, everyone thinks, oh, you should just be able to eat, it's, you know, it's only food. Well, it's not more than that, and I think people with eating disorders will know what that means. But if anyone thinks that they have it, or thinks that they've got, you know, a relative that may have it, you know, there's a fine line between nagging someone and being there and supporting someone. Because for me, if I was having someone saying, you need to get help, you need to go to the doctor, you need to do this, you need to do that, I'm not going to want to do it. I'm going to, you know, be less and less inclined to get some help.
2: Yeah.
1: You've just got to be supportive to this person and be there for them when they want to get help. You know, only that person with the eating disorder knows when they want help, whether it's reluctantly or willingly. It's just so important to get that help. And but unfortunately, you know, as we've already said, you know, unless you are ridiculously ill, which is, you know, I was, you know, I fitted the criteria for the eating disorder clinic, but there's so many people out there that do have an eating disorder and will have an eating disorder that won't fit a criteria to get this help.
2: Before we come to the end of the show, there's a couple of things that you've said, and I just wanted to sort of make sure we talk about them. And one of them, I'm thinking now, as you were talking there, is about the triggers. So are there triggers that make it worse for you? And if that is the case, if there are triggers and then you're having one of those really bad times, have you learned techniques or things or ways of trying to manage either the trigger when it happens or preventing the trigger? Does that make sense?
1: Yeah. Like for me, Christmas is my worst time of year as someone that suffers from an eating disorder, just because it's constant food, food, food, food, food. You know, but obviously, luckily, you know, I've got family around me that know I don't like Christmas, and they're very good at, you know, letting me eat when I want to eat and letting me eat a good amount. You know, I will eat at Christmas, I will just, you know, I'll eat on my terms. So Christmas is definitely a time where I do really, really struggle just to be around all the amount of food that there is.
2: Yeah, and there's lots, isn't there, at that time of year? It's almost like we give ourselves permission to gorge endlessly over the festive period. And that leads me to another thought, actually, which I'd like to ask, which is, is there ever a time when you're eating something that you genuinely enjoy it?
1: It's very rare. Like, I don't really enjoy eating that often. Yeah, it's very rare that I actually enjoy food. Just because, for me, it's just, I know I have to eat at least once a day. So I really, and I generally, I have like safe foods. So there's foods that I'll eat that I'm comfortable eating. I don't necessarily like massively enjoy it, but it's a safe food for me to eat. You know, I can't just go to a restaurant or just get a takeaway, because that sends me into a massive spiral of thoughts.
2: Wow.
1: You know, something off the cuff in terms of going somewhere or having a certain type of meal, I can't deal with and I can't handle. So I have to have like at least 2 or 3 days preparation in my head just to try and like battle with my thoughts and like tell myself that it's okay, you're gonna have this, you know, in a couple of days, and try and like build myself up to then have it. And yes, and sometimes yes, I still feel rubbish afterwards, but then there's other times when I'm like, actually that's okay. But because I've had that time to prepare, I've managed it. But I can't manage it if it's just, you know, sprung on me.
2: Yeah, that's fascinating. And I'm sure for people who are sort of living with or know people with eating disorders, something like that is probably something it doesn't occur to them that you can't even just go and have a coffee and a piece of cake. Do you know what I mean? Like,
1: yeah,
2: which is
1: well, it's exactly
2: a thing that everyone does, isn't it?
1: Yeah.
2: And in terms of taste, because, you know, most of us will say, oh, I like the taste of. So does that just not happen for you?
1: For me, it's more about the type of food it is.
2: Right.
1: So, like, I enjoy, you know, a curry or a Chinese or those kind of things. But because I know the type of food it is, as in, you know, really high calorie and stuff, I will very rarely have it. But I like it, you know, I enjoy the taste of it.
2: Right.
1: And same with like cakes, you know, I like coffee cake and etc. But just because I like it doesn't mean that every time I go out to a coffee shop that I'm going to have it.
2: Yeah.
1: Because to me, it's cake, it's got calories. Why would I have that and then feel really bad about it?
2: Yeah. And so what I was thinking of, and you've answered that brilliantly, because what I was wondering there is, if somebody's your friend and they know that you love coffee cake and they also know that you have an eating disorder, I'm wondering whether people make that terrible mistake of thinking, well, what I'll do is I'll buy him some coffee cake because I know he likes that, so he's bound to eat that. Do you ever get into that spiral?
1: No, not really. Like, thing is, I'll buy chocolate and I'll eat chocolate, but it has to be when I want it.
2: Yes.
1: Like, it won't be the same day. You know, it could be 2 or 3 weeks after I brought it. So it very much has to be kind of on like my terms, when I'm comfortable to eat it, when I'm feeling okay about eating it, I will.
2: So you know, again, for you, people around you have got to know that then, so they're not making those mistakes. But I guess other people might make those mistakes if they don't know you well enough to know that that's how you handle it.
1: Exactly that.
2: Yeah. Okay. I mean, it's an absolutely fascinating topic, and Ruth and I did a show on it, just on eating disorders in general, last year. So it's interesting to extend that conversation to what it's like as a male with an eating disorder. And as we know, men don't talk about mental health per se, let alone an eating disorder. You know, it's all a bit of a struggle. So in terms of places that people can go for information, I mean, obviously the obvious thing is you do need to go to your doctor regardless of whether they say you're not ill enough or not, but you need to at least reach out to somebody in the medical profession. But are there other places that you found that are very good at advising and helping if they can't get to see a specialist?
1: So there's a charity called BEAT, which specialise in eating disorders, and they've got really good they've got a really good website where you can get loads of information in terms of, you know, where you can go to seek, you know, extra help. They've got like people you can, you know, there's a phone line you can ring and talk to them. So that's a really, really good website, you know, for people to look at. Or even if, like, there's people there out there that are concerned about someone, looking on their website can give you information, because there's, I think there's a section on there about, you know, carers and like parents and stuff, that if they have concerns, these are the kind of things to like look out for. So yeah, I would say they're the best people, or the best website to look at. They are very good. Yeah.
2: Yeah. Thank you. And obviously, as you said, it's quite a difficult thing to talk about, and it's not something you know you go out there and tell everyone you meet. It's kind of a private thing, and it's something that you know you're not comfortable just telling everyone. However, you have come on the radio and you've talked yeah. about it very openly and very honestly, which is really appreciated. How do you feel about talking about it on the radio? Has it been what motivated you, and how has it felt doing it?
1: It's felt fine, probably mainly because it's radio, people can't see who I am.
2: Yes.
1: Unless, obviously, if they listen and, you know, they know me, but because they don't know who, you know, what I look like, you know, so that way it's kind of like I'm just talking, you know, to someone about it, and no one's going to be like seeing me in the street going, oh, that was you, type of thing.
2: Right.
1: So
2: yeah,
1: that's kind of like, you know, made me feel okay about it. But I think, you know, I just wanted to kind of bring in an awareness to people that, you know, men also struggle with eating disorders, and you know, you could be walking past someone in the street and they could have an eating disorder, or there could be someone at home in your family that could have an eating disorder that's, you know, a guy. Just to be aware, you know, look out for signs. And but what I would say is, if you do know someone, you know, the last thing that they want as someone with an eating disorder is for them to feel like under pressure to eat, under pressure to seek help, because they won't do it. They'll just put their head in the sand and stay there. It has to be when their time is right.
2: So I really get what you've just said, but there is a small tension between somebody's health deteriorating as much as yours did, and them still saying no, and people around you going, you literally are going to die.
1: Yeah. I think if that was me in my situation, I think I would have been dragged to see the GP. I think one of my family members, whether it was my girlfriend at the time, now my wife, or my mum or my sister, they would have physically taken me to a GP, you know, and I would have had no choice.
2: Mm. Yeah.
1: Because it got to that situation where it was that bad.
2: Mm. And I suppose there's just, you know, I'll ask Ruth to contribute on maybe a different show as well, and we'll do something about supporting people.
1: Yeah.
2: With anorexia or any eating disorder, because there is a fine line, isn't there, between trying to get someone help before they damage themselves, you know, irreversibly, and working with them and supporting them on their terms. I think there's a difficult road to walk between the two, isn't there?
1: Yeah, very much so. And like, even now, you know, my eating disorder irritates the hell out of my wife because I can't just have a takeaway. Or we can't just go and eat, you know, in a restaurant or in a, you know, we can't just go for a cake, you know, and that irritates the hell out of her, you know, and she's been like, kind of like living my anorexia with me.
2: No.
1: But, you know, the last, you know, 13 years.
2: Mm.
1: So it's always going to be there.
2: Yeah.
1: But it's just, you know, I manage it better, and there's more understanding from, you know, my wife and my family in terms of how I manage it.
2: Mm.
1: You know, and they know if I'm kind of like having a bit of a bad day, but they don't like have a go at me for it.
2: No, obviously. Yeah.
1: They're just there to, you know, support me and to help me.
2: Yeah. Well, we've come to the end of the show, and it's been absolutely fascinating because, you know, Ruth and I often do shows about certain topics, but it's so valuable, I think, to speak to somebody who's got first-hand experience dealing with something like this, and those thoughts and that kind of way that you're managing it every day and everything. So I will thank you ever so much for speaking so openly and kind of bringing it to the radio, because it's absolutely brilliant that you have done that. Thank you ever so much, and you know, I hope you sort of keep well and you keep, you know, kind of mentally strong and being able to do that, and
3: thank you very much,
2: work with your family. So thank you, Dan.
1: No pleasure, thank you.
2: So we've come to the end of another Lainey's Lounge, and absolutely fantastic conversation that Ruth and I had with Dan there. So not only thank you to Dan, but thank you very much to Ruth for joining me for the discussion, because I know that this is actually her specialism, eating disorders in mental health. So until next week, I look forward to hearing from more of you. If you have a great story to give us, or something that you'd like to raise awareness about, like Dan has just done, then please do get in contact, emailing me at studio@wavelleyradio.uk, and make that in the subject title, make that for the attention of Lainey's Lounge, and I will get back to you as I did with Dan, and hopefully you can join me on the show as well. So until next week, have a

0: Sir Keir Starmer will host Vladimir Zelensky, Emmanuel Macron and Friedrich Merz at number 10 later. John Collins has more.
1: The Prime Minister will host the Ukrainian leader, the French President and the German Chancellor to discuss ongoing support for Ukraine. The so-called E3 group of nations that's meeting the Ukrainian leader are regarded as some of Kyiv's closest allies. The meeting comes after a large-scale Ukrainian drone attack targeted the Russian city of St. Petersburg yesterday.
0: Deputy Prime Minister David Lammy says he told US Vice President J.D. Vance he was wrong to link the murder of teenager Henry Novak to immigration. The row follows Vance's claim that the killing reflected the impact of mass migration, a suggestion Lammy said was inaccurate and unhelpful to the victim's family. Around 1,000 people have taken part in a major counter-terrorism training exercise at Canary Wharf. It was to test how emergency services would respond to a large-scale attack. And England have beaten New Zealand by 115 runs in the first test match of the summer at Lord's. That's the latest from Radio News Hub. I'm Johnny Holmes.
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0: Rain will move southeastwards across the country through tonight, turning heavy in the north and west. Rather gusty winds and showers following across Scotland and Northern Ireland with lows of 10 degrees.
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0: Well, good evening, everyone. We've got David Simmons for the next 3 hours, and I'm joined in the studio by Will.
1: Good evening.
0: And Sarah.
2: Good evening.
0: And we're going to start off with Will.
1: Chattahoochee by Alan Jackson.
0: Well done, Will.

0: There we are.
1: Chattahoochee.
0: By Alan Jackson. It's much better to get Wilton when I actually snows. He's better at it than me. So that was quite nice, wasn't it, to start with? Next one is History by One Direction. What can we say about this one, Sarah?
2: That is a good song.
0: Oh, is it? That's the reason you picked it, is it?

0: Well, there we are. History by One Direction. That wasn't very long, was it?
1: It was a very good song, though.
0: It was a very good song, yes. Now we're going to play All Night Long by Lionel Richie.
2: Classic.

0: Wow, there we are, Lionel Richie, All Night Long.
1: Love that one.
0: It was good, wasn't it? Now, Sarah's picked Crazy For You by Madonna. Well, there's no use nodding your head. They can't hear your head nod.
2: Yeah, I did pick this one.
0: Unless it's going to fall off, Sarah. Right, here we go.

0: Well, there we are. Crazy for You by Madonna. Oh, you're listening to Wave.
1: I like that one.
0: Did you really?
1: Yes.
0: That's good. 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And if you'd like a request or dedication, please call us on 01420260001 or text the studio on 07565244101. And if it's in the box and suitable to play, we will play it. Next up is Emotions by Brenda Lee, and this was requested by Chris in Portsmouth.

0: Wow, there's Emotions by Brenda Lee for Chris in Portsmouth. That was quite a nice little song, wasn't
1: Very
0: it?
1: Very nice.
0: Now then, what should we play next? How about Onoko Flow by Enya?
2: What a great one there.
0: It is a great song.

0: Well, there we are. Orinoco Flow by Enya.
1: What a brilliant track.
0: It was a brilliant, it is a brilliant track. Now next, Sophie Ella Baxter, Murder on the Dance Floor.
2: Brilliant.
0: Will says it comes out of a film.
1: Yeah, it does.
0: Or used, it was used, I know it was used in a film.
1: Yes, it was.

0: Wow, there we are. Murder on the Dance Floor by Sophie Ella Baxter.
1: Very good.
0: We have it. Nah, that's better. Big Fingers nearly caused a lot of trouble there. Anyway, it didn't, so we can play it. So next up is Diana Ross, Chain Reaction. We nearly had a chain reaction here. here goes.

0: Wow, there we are. Diana Ross and Chain Reaction. We nearly had Chain Reaction in the studio with me pushing the wrong button, but...
1: Well, we got the Chain Reaction that we wanted.
0: We did. It was all right in the end, wasn't it? Well, next up, we've had a request from Big Baby Joe Fish and his best mate, Naughty. And they wanted Baggy Trousers by Madness as one of their picks. So here we go with Baggy Trousers by Madness.

Wow, there we are, Madness and Baggy Trousers for Big Baby Joe Fish and his best mate, Naughty. Next is a request by Chris in Portsmouth. It's Only Make Believe by Conway Twitty.

0: Well, there we are. It's Only Make Believe by Conway Twitty. And what a brilliant song that was. Thank you, Chris, in Portsmouth. If you would like a request or dedication, you can call Wave Valley Radio on 01420 260001, or text the studio on 07565244101. And if it's in the box, we will play it. If it's suitable to play, of course. And next up is Brenda Carlisle, Circle in the Sand.
1: What a classic.

0: Wow, Brenda Carlisle and Circle in the Sand. That was a lovely song, wasn't it?
1: It is.
0: Now, don't you forget about me by Simple Minds.

0: Wow, there we are, Simple Minds. Don't you forget about me.
1: I really enjoyed that one.
0: Did you really? Oh, yes, that's good. I'm glad about that, Sarah.
1: Yeah.
2: That one featured in The Breakfast Club.
0: Oh, did it?
2: Yeah, classic movie.
0: Hmm. Right, now, this is a request for Jane in Alton. I Feel Lucky by Mary Chaplin Carpenter.

0: Well, there we are. I Feel Lucky by Mary Chapman Carpenter. Next is I Will Survive by Gloria
1: Gaynor.
0: Gaynor, yes.

0: Sir Keir Starmer will host Vladimir Zelensky, Emmanuel Macron and Friedrich Merz at number 10 later. John Collins has more.
1: The Prime Minister will host the Ukrainian leader, the French President and the German Chancellor to discuss ongoing support for Ukraine. The so-called E3 group of nations that's meeting the Ukrainian leader are regarded as some of Kyiv's closest allies. The meeting comes after a large-scale Ukrainian drone attack targeted the Russian city of St. Petersburg yesterday.
0: Deputy Prime Minister David Lammy says he told US Vice President J.D. Vance he was wrong to link the murder of teenager Henry Novak to immigration. The row follows Vance's claim that the killing reflected the impact of mass migration, a suggestion Lammy said was inaccurate and unhelpful to the victim's family. Around 1,000 people have taken part in a major counter-terrorism training exercise at Canary Wharf. It was to test how emergency services would respond to a large-scale attack. And England have beaten New Zealand by 115 runs in the first test match of the summer at Lord's. That's the latest from Radio News Hub. I'm Johnny Holmes.
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0: Rain will move southeastwards across the country through tonight, turning heavy in the north and west. Rather gusty winds and showers following across Scotland and Northern Ireland with lows of 10 degrees.
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0: Wow, there we are, coming out for the news. We had electricity. What a lovely piece of music.
1: It is.
0: Next up, we're going to like, everybody's going to like this. Cliff Richards, We Don't Talk Anymore. And I think there's some possible truth in this, although it's quite an old song, isn't it?
1: Yes, it is.
0: And there's quite some truth in this to this day.

0: There we were, Cliff Richard's We Don't Talk Anymore. I think that's quite an apt song, because we don't tend to talk. If you watch all the youngsters, they're busy typing, aren't they?
1: Yes.
0: And not talking. Yeah, interesting. Right, next up is a request by Chris in Portsmouth, and it's by Sandy Shaw, Who Had a Heart.

0: Well, there we are, Sandy Shaw, Anyone Who Had a Heart. And that was requested by Chris in Portsmouth. Well done, Chris, we quite like that one. And we've had another request come in. And this is Jerry Rafferty in Baker Street. And it was requested by Vera in Hazelmere. And let's play it for Vera. Here we go with Baker Street and Jerry Rafferty.
1: Good choice, Vera.

Wow. Did you enjoy that, Vera? That was Baker Street by Jerry Rafferty for Vera in Hazelmere. Next up, You're My World by Cilla Black for Chris in Portsmouth.

0: Wow, there we are. You're My World by Cilla Black. That takes us back in time.
1: Definitely.
0: Well done, Chris, for picking that one. Now we're going to go with TOX. I Love to Boogie. Now, are you two going to boogie?
2: I certainly will.
0: Good.

0: Wow, there we are. I Love the Boogie by T-Rex.
1: I love that one.
0: That's lovely.
1: That's from the Billy Elliot film.
0: Oh, right. Well, that's quite a good film, actually, Sarah.
1: Very good.
0: Now, I understand we can see the Proclaimers live shortly.
1: Yes, in Guildford.
0: Yeah, so we're going to play I'm Gonna Be 500 Miles.
2: Probably their biggest hit.
0: Probably, yes, Will. Do you think they're going to perform it?
2: Oh, I bet. There's no doubt that they will.

0: Well, there we are. The Proclaimers. I'm going to be 500 miles.
1: Absolutely brilliant.
2: What a classic song there.
0: Yes, I know. I do like the Proclaimers. Yeah. Now we're going to play the Lighthouse Family, Ocean Drive.
2: Alrighty.
0: Hmm. And, yeah. Don't know what we think about this. Well, we'll find out.

0: Wow, that was the Lighthouse Family and Ocean Drive. That was quite nice, wasn't it? Now then, we're going to have the Venger Boys and We Like to Party. Wow, that sounds quite good.
1: I believe there's something in brackets on there saying Venger Bus.
0: Yeah, I know. Wow. Shall we play it and see what happens?
2: Yes.
1: Definitely.
0: I keep thinking of Jake when he's what he does.
2: Yes.
0: Hmm.

0: Well, there we are. We like to party. And that was Brackett's Venger Bus by the Venger Boys.
1: Very enjoyable.
0: We very enjoyable indeed.
2: And the audiogram on your screen there kind of looked a bit like a party itself, didn't it?
0: Yeah, if we could display it, it was fantastic, wasn't it?
2: Yeah, it was pretty awesome.
0: It was. Now we're going to play Head Away, What Is Love?
2: Oh, what a classic.
0: Mmm.

0: Well, there was Headaway. And what is love? Hope we enjoyed
1: that.
0: We certainly did. Now, everything she... I'll start again. I'll get my teeth in. Everything she Everything She Wants by Wham.
2: Brilliant track from the 80s.
1: Very good.

0: Well, there we are. Everything She Wants by Wham.
1: What a great track.
0: Very that good. Was a great track. Yeah. Now, Big Baby Joe Fish and his best mate Morty wanted us to play and wants us to play Boyzone no matter what. So our wish is his wish is our command. Something like that.
1: Hope you enjoyed this one, Big Baby Joe Fish.

0: Wow, that was Boyzone, No Matter What. Yes. For Big Baby Joe Fish and his best mate, Naughty.
1: Very nice.
0: And we've got to find Ring of Fire shortly for him as well. Next up is Tainted Love by Gloria Jones.

0: Wow, that was Tainted Love by
1: Gloria Jones.
0: Gloria Jones, yes. Yeah. What did we think of that then?
2: Definitely a good version of it.
0: Yeah. It was a bit faster than the normal one, wasn't it? Now, hopefully this will take us up to the news. Not absolutely sure about that yet. It's called The Conga by the Miami Sound Machine.
2: I believe Gloria Estefan is their lead singer.
1: Yes, she is.
0: Right, so they could be quite good then.
3: Oh, they are very good.
1: Very good.

0: Prime Minister is hosting the Ukrainian leader, the French President and the German Chancellor at Downing Street. John Collins has more.
1: Between them, they form the so-called E3 group of nations that's regarded as Kyiv's closest allies, with the UK and France leading the so-called coalition of the willing. Today's meeting comes after a large-scale Ukrainian drone attack targeted St. Petersburg on Saturday. No casualties have been reported.
0: The GMB has reaffirmed its affiliation to the Labour Party after similar decisions by other unions. A statement by the GMB's executive committee made the pledge at the union's annual conference in Blackpool. A nurse who fraudulently claimed nearly £20,000 for shifts she never worked has been struck off the nursing register. Faith Shereka admitted adding 50 fake shifts to staff rosters over more than 2 years. And at long last, Alexander Zverev has done it. He's won the French Open. In five grueling sets, a visibly weary Zverev outlasted Flavio Cabolli. From Radio News Hub, I'm Johnny Holmes.
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0: Rain will move southeastwards across the country through tonight, turning heavy in the north and west. Rather gusty winds and showers following across Scotland and Northern Ireland with lows of 10 degrees.
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Wow, there we are. Supertramp and the Logical Song bringing us back for the news. Now we're going to have Helen Shapiro walking back to happiness.

0: Wow, that was Helen Shapiro, Walking Back to Happiness.
1: Not bad.
0: Yeah, it takes us back in years, doesn't it? Now, we're going to have School by Supertramp.
1: What a great track that was.

Well, there we were, Supertramp and School. Now, Big Baby Joe Fish and his best mate Naughty some time ago asked for Jimmy Cash and Ring of Fire. So let's play it for them.

0: Well, Johnny Cash and Ring of Fire for Big Baby Joe Fish and his best mate Naughty. What a brilliant song.
1: Not bad at all.
0: Now we're going to have Bell Bottom Blues by Elmer Crogan. Well, we hope we are.

0: Well, there we are, Bell Blossom Blues by Alma Cogan.
1: I like that.
0: Do you really?
1: Yes.
0: Ah, that's good. Now, will you like the next one? The Bangles, Walk Like an Egyptian.
1: Oh, definitely.

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You're listening to iValley Radio on 101.1 FM and online, and possibly by DAB in Lippincott and Petersfield. And if you would like a request or dedication, you can call us on 01420260001 or text us on 07565244101, and we'll see what we can do. If it's in the box and suitable to play, we will play it. And next up is Julie Andrews, I Feel Pretty, from West Side Story.

0: Well, there we are. That was Julie Andrews and I Feel Pretty from West Side Story.
1: That's a pretty popular musical. A lot of people have heard of that one.
0: Oh, yeah, it's a very popular musical. And a lot. It won quite a few awards, I think, at the time.
1: I think it was written by Steve Sondheim.
0: That sounds familiar, actually, Will. I won't swear to that, but it does sound familiar. Now, we got a request from Big Baby Joe Fish. And it's I Love Rock and Roll.
1: By Joan Jett and the Blackhearts.
0: Yes.
1: What a classic.
0: And his best mate, Naughty. We must remember that bit.
1: Oh, yes, definitely.

0: Wow, I love rock and roll. I hope you enjoyed that. Big Baby Joe Fish and your best mate Naughty.
1: Pretty great track there.
0: It was, yes. Different. Right, well, the next up is Gloria Lehner, The Night Has a Thousand Eyes.
1: That's a very scary thought.
0: Well, it does have a few eyes out there. Oh, Lynn, Gloria Lynn. Yep, let's play it and see what we think.

Well, there we are. Gloria Lynn, The Night Has a Thousand Eyes. Now, next up is Elvis Presley, Don't Be Cruel.

Well, there we were. Elvis Presley, Don't Be Cruel. Ooh, that didn't sound very good, did it? Next up is Nothing But a Breeze by Winston Jessie.

0: Well, there we are. Nothing But a Breeze by Winchester Jesse. What a lovely bit of music, actually. Now, the next one is a request by Will, and it's called Birdland by Manhattan Transfer.
1: It's a pretty great track, this one.

0: Well, there we are, Manhattan Transfer and Birdland. We've had some texts in about it from Big Baby Joe Fish and his best mate Naughty. What a brilliant track, he says. Yeah, it is.
1: Glad he likes it.
0: Yeah, it is a very nice track. Well picked, Will.
1: Thank you, Dave.
0: Well picked indeed. Now, I wonder what we're going to think about the next track. My Favourite Wasted Time by Owen Paul.
1: All right.
0: It comes from the 80s. You're

0: Wow, there was Aaron Paul, my favourite waste of time.
1: Not bad.
0: Well, it's quite a good one, wasn't it?
1: Had a very good beat.
0: It did. Now we're going to have a bit of Bernard Cribbins. Jenny Kissed Me.

0: finished rather suddenly. Well, that was Jenny Kiss Me by Bernard Cribbins.
1: I'm getting the feeling that one might have, like, seamlessly transitioned into another song, maybe.
0: It might have done, but that, anyway, that was Jenny Kissed Me.
1: Not
0: by
1: bad.
0: Bernard Cribbins. Next up is Summer Night by ABBA, or Summer Night City by ABBA. And Sarah doesn't recognise it. Will doesn't recognise it. So we will see what everybody else thinks.

0: Wow, Summer Night City by ABBA.
1: Very good.
2: Not bad.
1: I've heard that one before, actually.
0: Well, you did say, when I said it, you looked a bit miffed.
1: Yeah.
0: Yes. Well, there you are.
1: Has it come to the time?
0: Yes, it's come to that time where we've got to say goodnight to everyone.
1: Good night, everyone.
2: Good night, everyone. Good night, everybody.
0: Have a good week until we do it again next week.
1: Yep, good night.
0: Good night, everyone. We're going to go out with What Colour Is the Wind by Charlie Lanesborough. Up to the news at 10 o'clock. Good night, everyone.
1: Night.
2: Good night, everybody.
3: What colour...

0: Israel says that Iran has launched missiles at it. It's the first such bombardment since a fragile ceasefire took effect in early April. Tehran had warned of retaliation after Israel on Sunday struck Beirut's southern suburbs without warning. A rare Roman brooch discovered by a metal detectorist in Midlothian is going on show for the first time in a major new exhibition. Dr. Fraser Hunter is from the National Museum of Scotland.
1: A critical part of our story is the impact the Roman world has on what is now Scotland. And this brooch shows the coming together of different worlds of Iron Age and Roman traditions, local and Roman traditions, and also speaks about the movement of Roman objects into local hands.
0: A British adventurer has crossed the Atlantic Ocean by hydrogen balloon. Alicia Hempelman-Adams from Bath landed with her teammates in Luxembourg at 6 a.m. on Sunday. And at long last, Alexander Zverev has done it. In five grueling sets, a visibly weary Zverev outlasted Flavio Cabolli to win the French Open. That's the latest from Radio News Hub. I'm Johnny Holmes.
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0: Hello and welcome along to Ben's Country Music Show, and we have a very special show for you this week. I teamed up with a couple of friends of mine. All of three of us are researchers in the field of country music or Americana, music study scholars, American history scholars, and we've long been friends through our research, which brought us together. And so on the show this week, I'm very pleased to be introducing James Barker, Robin Shooter, and myself in conversation about country music, about our research, about everything and anything to do with country, the US, Americana, Nashville, you name it. It's going to be a wonderful, wonderful show, and I really hope that you enjoy it.
1: Okay, so let's join now this conversation we're going to have on the show this week. We've got Robin and James and myself here. We are all PhD students. You know I am, because I talk about it a lot here on the show. But what you don't know is that Robin and James and I have a little WhatsApp group, a little chat that goes on. It's been going on for quite a long time. And when we started that off, we kind of felt as if we were, there were a couple of interlopers at different points, but we kind of felt like we were the only people in the UK researching country music. I first of all, hi, Robin. Hi, James. Are you there? Are you
2: hi. Hi.
1: Hello. I don't actually remember where we first met. I talked a bit about, you know, we have the kind of the chat and stuff going on, but where did it actually, like, I think it was Twitter, wasn't it? Was it me? It was probably me that instigated it. I don't know if you remember at all.
2: I think as everything, always through Twitter, I think it was part of the American Studies community that I think we all kind of have found each other.
1: I think it's that thing that PhD students do, isn't it? Where, well, at least I did it anyway. When you start off, you go, I'm doing a PhD and I really want to surround myself with some people who are also doing a PhD, because there are lots of other people in my life who are not doing a PhD and have no idea what I'm doing and also don't have any interest in it at all either. So I went out and sort of tried to find people. I think that's kind of how we met, isn't it?
2: Yeah, absolutely.
1: So let's start off with a bit of an intro. Maybe just talk a little bit about what you're researching, where you're based, what you're doing, all that sort of thing. I'll go last because people know what I'm doing. But maybe Robin, you want to go first and talk a little bit about your work.
2: Yeah, absolutely. Thank you. Obviously I'm Robin. I'm based at King's College London, and I look at gender, representation, genre, and community formation in Americana music. So I look from kind of 1960s to present, and obviously, you know, a lot of our work intersects, which I'm sure we can talk about a little bit more later on. But yeah, it's a really kind of interesting field in terms of thinking about moving into more digital spaces and kind of the progression of the genre.
1: And the fact that it's Americana as well, because, I mean, we'll maybe get into this a little bit later on, because I could be wrong when I say this, but Americana hasn't perhaps been around as long as, in the public consciousness as a term as country music has. And there's always some people who kind of don't know the difference. Do you know what I mean? Between those two different sort of subgenres or whatever you want to call them.
2: Yeah, absolutely. And I think, of course, we can talk forever on this topic, but no, absolutely. I think there's lots of kind of discussions now about genre and what those kind of genre boundaries may mean. But yeah, it's always an interesting discussion of where kind of Americana falls within that kind of genre landscape.
1: Get thinking, because I'm probably going to ask you later on how to define Americana, which is a very big job, you know, but you can go some way towards trying to do that. James, tell us a little bit about your work and what you're researching.
3: Yeah, so I'm a PhD student at Newcastle University, doing my PhD focused on Dolly Parton, but on this idea of LGBTQ+ belonging and kind of looking at the ideas of genre and authenticity, and kind of thinking about this idea of like Dolly Parton as a cultural text that sort of signifies both, makes a claim to be authentically country and at the same time recognises being an LGBTQ+ icon, kind of exploring what this idea might mean for LGBTQ+ narratives, what it might mean to belong in genre and for how we might think about these narratives being authenticated as being country. So kind of, yeah, because there's some of those similar ideas to sort of Robin was talking about in terms of genre and genre boundaries as well, and how that kind of gets defined and constructed.
1: Yeah, I was just going to say that there's going to be a big chat about genre at some point here, because it's where it all intersects, I think. Because my research, for those who don't know, and most people will listen to this, is within music, but with elements of American studies. It's ethnomusicology, it's ethnographic. I have been for the last sort of 3 years or so, researching experiences of women in country music, that is, performers, but also those working in the industry. So I'm quite interested in not just the performers, but also those almost behind the microphone, in a sense, record label staff, journalists, people working in management, all of these things, and just their experiences, particularly over the last 20 years since 2000, and whether or not things that have developed in the last 20 years, particularly around technology and social change, because it feels like the last 20 years have been, kind of very busy in terms of fast technological development and also lots of pockets of social change, really, and how that impacts on the experiences of women in this period, and how that compares to the experiences of women of the past in country music, really. I didn't sum it up as well as you did. The both of you did a lot better than me, using more academic talk than I can probably do, but

0: So let's talk a little bit about how you guys became interested in country music. This is, for you, Robin, I guess, you know, you can expand this a bit to country Americana, whatever you like, really. But I'm just very interested in stories from people that I meet about how they got into this kind of music. Because, obviously, first of all, you know, we're all here in the UK, so, you know, we're not sitting in, I don't know, the middle of the Midwest or somewhere out in Nashville or Texas or somewhere to have a direct, you know, route into this in a way. So maybe I'll go to James first this time, just to talk a little bit about kind of where your interest in this type of music comes from, really.
1: Yeah, so I would probably say my first interest in country would have probably come from Shania, just sort of hearing some of her songs, but I don't know how old I would have been, like, maybe, like, I would have, like, picked it up by the age of 10, maybe not realizing it was her, or, like, hearing, like, You're Still the One, or, like, That Don't Impress Me Much. And then, I think 12, I think everyone had that Come On Over, so I would have had that at my grandma's. And then, when I was 13, I started listening to Dolly Parton. I was kind of, like, into kind of almost like stereotypical gay icons, and then I kind of discovered Dolly, like Jolene, and listening to My Tennessee Mountain Home at my grandma's house when I was 13, and it kind of blossomed from there, I think, particularly when I was 17. So I grew up with my parents, we always lived quite rural areas, so there was something about kind of 90s country when I was 17 and kind of first coming out, that 90s, I don't know, there was something about like 90s country and some of the songwriting and some of the voices then that kind of, maybe not explicitly, but kind of spoke to me. So people, I kind of got into people like The Chicks, Faith Hill, and then even like Mary Chapin Carpenter around that point. So I think as I sort of started to kind of grow up, there was something about kind of country and those narratives that I think I started to then really build a kind of taste in country from that point.
0: Yeah, that's fascinating. And actually, to be honest with you, the 90s is a powerhouse of women in country, isn't it, really? Because that's what I'm writing about right at the moment, about the bit that starts my study. I'm not really focusing on that, but I'm writing the background to it and thinking, there was so much great stuff in the 90s, and where did it all go, in a sense? Well, you know, that's probably outside the bounds of this show, but we maybe can talk a little bit about it. But and also, I think as well, you presumably were hearing some of that stuff on the radio over here, right? Or at least it was filtering over to the UK. I remember the Shania songs of the late 90s used to get airplay on like school discos and stuff, and I didn't know
1: that. It was like, stuff, time, like, right? Stuff like X Factor, Pop Idol. It was just sort of
0: I mean, that's interesting, because I also sort of go back to my undergraduate dissertation was actually on the British experience of country music, and I had this idea that I'm kind of resurrecting a little bit in my PhD thesis around a theory of waves, where, like, in the UK in the 1960s, country was really big, and even before that, right, because the Beatles and Rolling Stones and all these acts sort of say that they were influenced by country music and what was coming out of America. But also, a lot of that music was being played in the UK, and I know when I was growing up, I was listening to music my grandma was playing, and a lot of it was like stuff from the 60s and before that was kind of country music, but I didn't know that when I was listening to it. You know, the maybe blurring the country and the easy listening sort of countrypolitan boundaries there in the 60s. But yeah, I certainly think probably a lot of that, for me, it was osmosis, right? That basically I didn't know that it was country music I was listening to until much later, and then went back and went, oh, actually, you know, all this stuff is kind of where it began. Robin, how about you? You might have a totally different story. Let's see.
2: No, I mean, a little bit different, but mostly in line, I think, with how you both kind of discovered country as well. Grew up around a lot of country music, sort of vinyl records of, you know, Charlie Pride and Tammy Wynette and Johnny Cash and Willie Nelson. And as sort of a child and a teenager, was not interested whatsoever, was very much into like alternative, like glam rock, like punk music, but equally had become really interested in sort of American music more broadly, and then had become much more interested in kind of the Laurel Canyon scene, by way of kind of the Byrds and Buffalo Springfield and those kind of bands, Linda Ronstadt, of course, and then kind of just discovered this whole new world and appreciation for kind of the country music I'd been listening to in childhood as well, and sort of came full circle in that sense, in terms of kind of the music I was listening to. So it seems, again, quite aligned with how you both found country as well, having that kind of tie back to, you know, family listening to records and then finding it again sort of yourself much later on.
0: It's funny that, isn't it? Because there's two things I take from that. One is that like, time and again, this debate comes up about whether Gram Parsons is actually, you know, any influence on country music, which is a ridiculous notion to me that he isn't. But yeah, there's a whole school of thought around whether he is or isn't, and, you know, Linda Ronstadt and others that are connected to that. And I remember seeing a documentary where I think it was Emmylou Harris had talked openly about, you know, the impact that all of that side of music had on her and on country music generally. But there are definitely, you know, differences of opinion, I think, about that. I'm firmly on the same side as you, I think. I love that kind of music.
2: Yeah, I think, again, it's one of those kind of discussions surrounding genre. Of course, sort of have the chance to talk a little bit later about Gram Parsons specifically. But yeah, I think, again, this kind of amalgamation of genres, especially sort of in the latter part of the 20th century, I think there's kind of, you know, a lot of discussions being had and still need to be had around genre.
0: Yeah, so it's a moving beast, I think. For me, it's weird because you talk about people playing music. There wasn't really that much of that in my house. There was loads of music, but my parents didn't really. My dad was like a classic rock fan, like The Police and Queen and all that stuff. So it wasn't really him. But my mum had a, and I probably told you this story many times, but my mum had a Dolly Parton CD. And to this day, she swears blind that it wasn't her fault that I like country music. And I said, well, yeah, it was. You had this Dolly Parton CD. It was like Dolly's Greatest Hits, which just recently came out on vinyl, and the same record, and I got it, and I said, well, you know, she said, I never had a Dolly Parton CD, or I don't have a Dolly Parton CD. I said, you did, I stole it, so you don't have it now. But that's not an argument to say that you weren't involved. But for me, it was really my grandparents, who I found out latterly had a lot of James Taylor music in the house, and that's kind of where I came into it, really. So that's why I sort of feel a little bit more on the country and folk side of it, because obviously James Taylor kind of sits between those two. And through that, I got into like Mary Chapin Carpenter, and that's why I think I like people like Laurie McKenna, who also are kind of somewhere in the middle between country and folk, I think. If folk even exists as a thing in America. We've come back to genre again. Why does every question I ask lead us back to talking about genre, hey?

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0: You're listening to Ben's Country Music Show and a very special programme featuring three researchers in country music. Myself and two colleagues who are researching country music, Americana and American history. We're talking about our favourite music. We've chosen a curated playlist, six songs each and reasons why we've chosen them. And I really hope you're enjoying the show for this week. I'm thinking now a little bit about Nashville, which of course to everybody listening will be seen as the home of country music. There are many homes of country music, but Nashville kind of is the industry based place where all the record labels are, where Music Row is, all of these iconic things that people associate with country music. But the three of us have all been to Nashville fairly recently, right? I mean, I went last year. I think James was there in town when I was there, and Robin's been since, and I'm about to go back as well. So I'm just interested what you all think about Nashville and when it, you know, what drew you kind of to. I know we kind of had to go there because of our research, but it's an interesting place, isn't it? And I think to some extent it does draw you in a little bit because of some of the mythology maybe with it, or the elements of it. Certainly for me, I mean, it was 10 years last year since I first went, so there was 10 years between the two visits that I made, and that was pretty interesting, eye-opening to see the differences. But I don't know, maybe Robin, if you want to talk a little bit about Nashville kind of as it is now, because you were the one that went most recently, right? Just a couple of months back, right?
1: Yeah, for sure. So, yes, so I was in Nashville at the end of March, which seems very long ago now, but of course wasn't. So, yeah, I mean, I have had two research trips to Nashville now, one, I think, in around 2019, and, of course, one this year. The first trip, which I think is kind of a good reflection in terms of this question, is I had traveled there specifically to work on a collaborative paper with a very good friend of mine who works on kind of heritage sites and museum sites as well. So we were working on a paper considering Nashville as a site of pilgrimage for sort of country music fans and tourists to the city. So, you know, that was a really kind of interesting first trip, and both having this kind of perspective and kind of goal for the time that we were there in terms of thinking about, you know, why are people visiting the city? We did a lot of tours. I think we probably did every main tour that is available sort of across the city and downtown, and spoke to a lot of people in terms of, you know, what was their sort of motivation for coming to Nashville, and also we were looking specifically at the Grand Ole Opry sites as well. And I think what was so interesting was just to hear how embedded that heritage and history was. Of course it's Music City, but obviously to hear kind of people from across the world why they had made this kind of journey to visit Nashville, and both in terms of sort of people visiting and also people who were based there. And we had this fantastic quote that unfortunately never made it into the final paper, but from one of the tour guides who had been in Nashville for about 15 years at this point, who had been speaking about, and I'm sure Ben, you've spoken on the show before about this, but Nashville being kind of Bachelorette Central now, but talking about the sort of Instagramification of Nashville in recent years. And again, kind of looking at the city in terms of heritage, you know, being Music City, and then also looking at this kind of what feels very often completely separate kind of industry within that is very, very interesting.

0: And of course, I think, as I'm sure you'll both talk about, you know, downtown is a very interesting area in and of itself in terms of, you know, thinking about music history versus kind of contemporary tourism. So, you know, it's always a very interesting city to visit in terms of it feels like it changes so, so quickly. But I don't know if that's something you both kind of felt as well.
1: Well, you just kind of summed up some of the stuff I was going to say about the downtown particularly. I mean, I hadn't heard that Instagrammable comment. That's quite timely, really. It sums it up, doesn't it? I had heard the Nash Vegas being said quite a lot. You know, Nashville is now Nash Vegas. And when people explain that, that was like, you know, Nashville is second to Las Vegas in terms of holidays, because people in the US, as we know, I'm being generalistic here, but generally don't travel outside the US that often. So if you live in, I don't know, New England or, I don't know, Seattle, going to Nashville is like going to a different country, right? So they go to places like this, and they said that, I guess because of the bachelorette thing, which we should say, what, hen parties? Is that what the UK equivalent would be, I think? Yeah, because of all this stuff that happens, I think Nashville has got this, in recent years, synonymous association with being called Nash Vegas. And actually, I met somebody when I was out on fieldwork last year, Robin, which I might not have told you this, but essentially I met a manager who had previously worked at, I think they've worked at ASCAP or one of the other songwriting places, that also worked for the ACMs many years ago, and their other half essentially was a songwriter and an artist in the 90s, and actually wrote a song about this exact topic, all about how Nashville has changed, and about the town that he and his contemporaries knew back in the day, and how comparatively different it is now, maybe not for the better in a sense. So it is very interesting, this thing. I must ask you though, did you ever go on a, because you introduced me to this term, by the way, a party tractor, is that what it's called?
0: Yeah, so I think again, it's a very unique phenomenon. I'm sure other people have seen this if they visited Nashville, but the concept of, you know, walking around Broadway sort of Tuesday morning, and all of a sudden you'll have a party bus full of people that are just kind of traveling around the streets of Nashville, or a party tractor, as it were. So yeah, I think it's a really kind of interesting concept. I think you kind of need to see them in person to get the whole understanding.
1: Right? They're real tractors, right?
0: Yeah, I think they have lots of different kind of variations, but I think there's
1: real one.
0: Yeah, there's definitely kind of a lot of different kind of drinking tour buses in Nashville. And again, I think, you know, that's kind of a really interesting concept. As I said, you really kind of have to see it to understand and get the full impact.
1: The other thing I want to just pull out of that is this idea of the bars down on Broadway. I don't want to focus too much on, we'll talk about other areas in a little while, but, you know, Broadway itself, synonymous, you know, traditionally with honky-tonks and Tootsie's Orchard Lounge and all these other places down there that names escape me now, that have been there for decades, right? But aside from that, in the last maybe five, not even that, you know, 5 to 6 years possibly, a lot of the other bars have just been bought out by these stars, right, who attach their names to bars on Broadway. So now you walk down Broadway, and other than two or three historic legacy bars that will always be there because people, you know, flock to them for that traditional idea of it, everything else is kind of just very commercialized, right? You've got Jason Aldean with a bar on one side of the street, and I had the good fortune, maybe not good fortune, the first time that I stepped down on Broadway last year, I accidentally walked into Old Red, which is Blake Shelton's bar, at the far end of the strip, and they're all like this, aren't they now, right? And I'm sure that's what you saw when you were there as well.
0: Yeah, I think it's even more so in kind of the 4 years kind of break between the two research trips. I noticed more and more, as you mentioned, this more kind of themed bars based around, you know, obviously country singers and country acts. And I think, yeah, it's really interesting to see as well. There's, you know, downtown is such a small or relatively small area in terms of kind of real estate, and it's just really, you know, interesting to see kind of this proportion of that space that is kind of taken up with these you know, country music owned or country music act affiliated bars and restaurants.
1: Yes, and we look forward to Luke Combs will open one very soon, I understand. He's the latest one to join this growing list of people who've got bars down there.

0: So, James, I wanted to ask you about your experiences. I think you've also been a couple of times to Nashville, and we were talking about how the first time that we kind of met in person was on the rooftop of the Florida Georgia Line bar, which gives you great views of downtown. But
1: yeah, looking over the Johnny Cash Museum.
0: Yeah, it was an interesting place. Come on, tell me your kind of thoughts and experiences of Nashville yourself.
1: Yeah, so I actually went for the first time in 2018, and that was kind of a really interesting trip. So I went like through Dollywood to on the east side of Tennessee, and then Nashville, and then Memphis, and that kind of was a kind of kick in gear to go, okay, I need to get serious about getting my PhD. And I think when I sort of first went, it was kind of half holiday, but half kind of, yeah, I think it was interesting what Robin said about the sort of idea of like a pilgrimage site of sort of Nashville. And I guess it kind of had that feeling from, and I kind of, I just think when I would read the journalist in Nashville, Marissa R. Moss, writes about her first experience like moving to Nashville and living there, and kind of you kind of walk about in this sort of daze to begin with, and then, but what I sort of found on the last time, and I've only been there, I guess, still as a sort of semi-tourist, I was there for 3 days on that trip to Tennessee in 2018, and then last year I was there for a week, half of that was in a conference, but even I think that second trip, I think I had a very different experience or a kind of perception of Nashville, because I did some of like the kind of country music kind of sites and stuff, like Country Music Hall of Fame, and the kind of experience of downtown, mostly in the daytime, which you kind of, even in 2018, is the sort of thing where you go to 10 o'clock and there'll be a bar open with sort of live music. So there's still, I think it's interesting that it's kind of got even more sort of in terms of a sort of touristy kind of Nash Vegas feel even since then. But I think once that, I think really has struck me that I think doing the sort of PhD, I think perhaps I become slightly more disillusioned with the country music industry and how it kind of works. I think whereas back in 2018, I maybe felt a bit, I don't know, kind of distant from it, didn't really know how it works. I kind of hadn't really got my head around about how a lot of the kind of issues within the kind of commercial side of country was going on. And then I think when I was sort of going around seeing like the kind of country music hall of fame, kind of like, and once it's interesting to sort of go back to sort of genre, it's interesting how rigid sort of defines of genre were, especially compared to the UK. And there was this sort of, what we're seeing happening in both Nashville and Tennessee right now, particularly around sort of LGBT rights, particularly around trans rights and around drag queens, there was, I kind of picked up a vibe in some places in Nashville where it felt, I think I put it up to it, like it felt kind of loosely gay friendly, but not, I didn't feel 100% that I belonged there. It was a really interesting feeling that I kind of picked up. And so I think that was my kind of takeaway from the set. It was a kind of, I had a really good time and it was like a really great experience. But there was something in there about Nashville that I think it wasn't quite the sort of days that it was when I went in 2018 that I thought it was interesting kind of coming out of that.
0: Yeah, I think it was interesting because I think, well, I totally agree with your point about it being sort of friendly. And accepting to a level of not just LGBTQ plus sort of communities, but also lots of different people of you know, minority groups and others, really. That's kind of, you know, they extend an olive branch to a level, and that's about as far as it goes in my experience. But also, I wonder if the three of us, other than perhaps Robin, and I will be able to compare this when I go back sort of next week, really. It will be interesting to see, because I think when James and I, and perhaps even in your first trip, Robin, when we were there, we were kind of on the precipice of what has now happened, right? I mean, actually, I was there in town when all of this stuff happened around the US more generally with Roe v. Wade, so I got to attend some campaign and underground campaign and fundraising events, you know, for women's charities, which I'm really glad that I got to go to and to experience. But you know, a lot of this stuff that's happening now, we were on the cusp of it happening when we were there, and that's kind of what you've talked a little bit about, James, I think. And it'd be very interesting for me to see what the situation on the ground is when I get there, because I think it will be very different. This might be my chance to have a slight different reckoning, because it was 10 years the last time, right? So it'd been a very, very different thing, and I was about 21 when I went the first time, so in reality I couldn't really remember much of it. And I did stay very much downtown, and like you, James, it was like 3 days that I was there to cover the CMA Awards, and that was kind of it. So definitely being there for 6 weeks, I kind of felt more, you know, like I got an experience of what it would be like to live there in a sense, which was certainly quite interesting.

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0: Israel says that Iran has launched missiles at it. It's the first such bombardment since a fragile ceasefire took effect in early April. Tehran had warned of retaliation after Israel on Sunday struck Beirut's southern suburbs without warning. A rare Roman brooch discovered by a metal detectorist in Midlothian is going on show for the first time in a major new exhibition. Dr. Fraser Hunter is from the National Museum of Scotland.
1: A critical part of our story is the impact the Roman world has on what is now Scotland. And this brooch shows the coming together of different worlds of Iron Age and Roman traditions, local and Roman traditions, and also speaks about the movement of Roman objects into local hands.
0: A British adventurer has crossed the Atlantic Ocean by hydrogen balloon. Alicia Hempelman-Adams from Bath landed with her teammates in Luxembourg at 6 a.m. on Sunday. And at long last, Alexander Zverev has done it. In five grueling sets, a visibly weary Zverev outlasted Flavio Cabolli to win the French Open. That's the latest from Radio News Hub. I'm Johnny Holmes.
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0: Welcome back to Ben's Country Music Show. We're out in Nashville at the moment, but we've recorded these special shows to air until we return to the UK. This week on the programme, a very special chance to hear a conversation that I recorded with two colleagues of mine. All three of us are researchers in country music, working on our PhDs in music, in Americana, in American history, country music. All of these things are part of our research, and I hope that you enjoy the rest of our conversation. We picked out a series of songs to play on the show. We curated a playlist, and I hope you're enjoying it. Time is moving on, and I'm very conscious that we are playing quite a lot of music tonight, but also we've got some particular songs that we've picked out. And I'm hoping, Robin, that if you're willing, you might talk a little bit about some of the songs that you've picked out for us particularly. I mean, what I shall say before we do this is that actually all three of us have put together the playlist for this show, and there's a mixture of songs. We've kind of picked six each that are in here, but I actually asked all of us to highlight two songs within the list that we picked and talk a little bit about them and why. So maybe, Robin, if you're willing, you'll do that, and then we'll play them.
1: Yeah, absolutely. So, yeah, thank you for asking us to choose and contribute.
0: Great list, by the way, as well.
1: I think it was such a difficult choice. I hadn't anticipated how challenging it would be to narrow down to six choices. And I think kind of my approach was, of course, music that I absolutely love, both in terms of kind of just listening and sort of tracks that I'm definitely kind of incorporating into my own research currently, but also just to kind of show again the variety and breadth of music that kind of falls within this categorization of Americana and folk and country and rock. And I think, you know, a key theme and kind of thread between all of the tracks that I've chosen is really kind of this idea of, you know, narrative and in the sense of, you know, telling stories and especially in terms of kind of historically excluded voices within the Americana space and the country music space, and really kind of highlighting, you know, those songs and those stories. And I think as well, you know, it wasn't something that I had kind of actively even really noticed when I was picking these tracks, but definitely afterwards I kind of realized the geographical breadth of the artists that I've chosen. Obviously, you know, a lot from the States, of course, but also from, you know, Canada and South Africa and, you know, even further afield. So, you know, it's again kind of this core of what we've been discussing and we'll be discussing in terms of, you know, what is country music, or that kind of endless existential question that we all kind of grapple with in this kind of scholarship.
0: We're not going to answer that question, are we? Yeah, we're not going to answer that. Could write 2-3 books on that subject. But I would just say before you go on that actually I'm really pleased, after 15 years of doing this show, that both you and James have listed some artists on here that I've never played on the show before. And some that I'd never heard of. Most of them I had, but a couple that I hadn't. So that's great, after 15 years, to still be playing new music that, new to me anyway, or new to the listeners that'll be tuning into this on this program anyway. So thank you for that. But yeah, do go on to talk about your songs. I think one of them's Willie Nelson's in here somewhere, isn't he? Which is great, considering he was, what, 90 the other week? That's like just recently.
1: Yeah.
0: 90, didn't he?
1: Yeah, absolutely. So he just celebrated his 90th birthday. So yeah, so one of my track selections was Learning to Lose, which is Willie Nelson's collaboration with Margot Price from 2017 All American Made. And I think one of the reasons I chose this track and why it's kind of one of my favorite songs just generally, as well as within obviously the list, is just in terms of, you know, really kind of epitomizing this amalgamation of, you know, this homage to kind of old school country music and like the contemporary, you know, progressive country music that, again, we all listen to and that we've all kind of discussed before. And I think this track especially, kind of the background to the track and reading about it in terms of, I believe it was a interview within American Songwriter with Margaret Price and her husband, Jeremy Ivey, discussing how they had written this song and then had immediately kind of sat down and said, you know, this sounds like a Willie Nelson song, and had approached their label in terms of, you know, just seeing if he would be able to, or kind of want to sing on the track. And then him immediately kind of saying yes, and this kind of amazing, you know, song is kind of produced. And again, I think that really kind of epitomizes a lot of the music I love in country music, this sense of kind of a real collaboration and a real union between, you know, what we know of is like iconic country music and these kind of stars of country, and then obviously these, you know, relatively new voices within the genre, kind of all tied up within this, you know, fantastic kind of lyricism and, you know, storytelling and instrumental, of course. So that was really kind of my pick and my kind of thought process behind that track.
0: And also, not everybody gets Willie Nelson to guest on their songs. You know, he is prolific in recent years, putting out like an album, if not two albums a year at the moment, but he solely, or should I say very rarely, does, you know, collaborations on other people's records. And so we all know how special Margo Price is, but this was her record, right, that she, as you say, wrote it with her husband. And yeah, then they invited Willie on and he said yes. So that is, you know, a big tick box to you as an artist to have somebody like Willie agree to be on your song, I think, as well.
1: Yeah, absolutely. And I think, you know, again, that's a real tradition in country music, especially of, you know, having kind of features on tracks and having these, you know, real collaborative partnerships, whether that's, you know, a new song that's been written or, of course, kind of covers, which are, you know, very kind of prolific in the genre. But I think, as I said, it's just this really fantastic union of two artists that I love, but also just kind of a really kind of fantastic representation of that, you know, old school and more contemporary country.

0: And your choice here, Robin, is also happens to be a duet, right?
1: Yeah, I felt slightly like I was cheating the system in the sense that I was picking collabs so I could feature more artists within my song selections. So my other choice was Emmylou Harris and Gram Parsons' Sleepless Nights, which is from a 1973 kind of compilation album of recordings. And I think, again, for this track, we've spoken a little bit, you know, earlier in the episode about kind of what drew us to country music. And I think, again, this song really kind of epitomizes, you know, finding country and what I really fell in love with in terms of country, you know, in terms of kind of harmonization, the collaboration, and really feeling like that kind of era of time. And I think, again, this is a cover song from an album of covers. And I think, you know, Emmylou and Gram Parsons is a really kind of special partnership. And, you know, the fact that obviously most of the work we have from Gram Parsons is posthumous. So there's always kind of interesting discussions and thoughts about kind of that within kind of musical culture or a musical narrative. But yeah, I mean, in terms of thinking about kind of Gram Parsons' place in, you know, the narrative of country music, I think, you know, there's so much to be said in terms of, as we've mentioned, you know, a lot today, so much to be said in terms of genre, you know, how prolific and how influential Gram Parsons has been, you know, and has never been kind of presented for kind of induction into the Country Music Hall of Fame or equally the Rock and Roll Hall of Fame either. And I'm sure, of course, you know, you'll get a chance to see the new exhibition at the Country Music Hall of Fame, which discusses kind of Western country rock and thinking about, you know, the place in terms of Southern California geographically. And, you know, there's always kind of interesting discussions to be had around who is sort of spoken about in terms of influential acts within country. And I think any time, you know, in terms of thinking about Gram Parsons and thinking about his work with Emmylou Harris, in terms of it being so influential in its place within country music, I think, again, there's still so many more discussions to have to be had around that.

0: James, will you talk a little bit about your two songs now? I'm just pulling up the list here to see what you chose. One thing I want people to do is to try and, in their own minds, guess who picked which songs. I mean, you'll know, if you listen to this show anyway, you'll know which ones are mine, I think. But I did like your choices because there are particularly two standouts here. One that people probably will think, is that here for a reason? And I think you know what I'm going to get onto here when we talk about this. Come on, give me your kind of rationale for these two songs, and particularly for one of them. I'm interested.
1: Yeah. So, I mean, I guess, like, I think I was, like, sort of overall, like, picking the six songs, I kind of try to sort of pick a mix. I want to pick one Dolly song because my PhD's on Dolly. I kind of went for a couple that kind of, as of, like, time of recording, there were a couple of new albums that came out on Friday, so I picked a couple there. I also dedicated one, kind of silly, I dedicated one to my boyfriend. And the kind of... So, and there's, like, two, so I guess, the Dolly Parton Travelling Through, which I've actually just had a look, is actually back on Spotify. For a while it was missing. And I was... So, yeah, that's kind of cool. So Travelling Through is a song in 2006, 2005, 2006. She recorded for the film Transamerica. It's, like, one of two songs where she kind of explicitly, like, writes a song as the kind of, like, pro-LGBTQ plus rights statement. But it's interesting in terms of... And actually, in terms of, like, Robin's work, in terms of Americana, it's where... it's kind of come at the tail end of her bluegrass roots of Appalachian folk revival albums. It comes sort of, I think, just after her, like, kind of Halos and Horns, maybe just after Those Were the Days. But she sort of, I think when she wrote this song, in her mind, she wanted it to be a song that can be played at a dance hall and a church, which kind of speaks to the way that she sort of tries to sort of create a kind of particular kind of experience, and relate that, a kind of particular kind of trans experience, and then relate that to a kind of, so there's a bit where she sort of links it to kind of Christian theology, and then links it to kind of country folk song, particularly kind of songs Wayfaring Stranger and I'm a Pilgrim. So we've got some really interesting work that she's doing in terms of genre back there.

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0: listening to Ben's Country Music Shows, a series of very special programmes over the next few weeks. This week on the show, I'm pleased to introduce my friends James and Robin. All three of us are researchers in country music, and we've had a wonderful time recording this programme, which I hope you continue to enjoy. Lots of great music on the way, and so much more to talk about as well.
1: And then there's another song that I sort of identified, which I think is interesting in terms of genre, but kind of Candy Staton, Young Hearts Run Free, which I think most people sort of think of it as a kind of clear-cut kind of disco song. But there's a couple of things that I think about it. I think one, kind of Candy Staton herself. So when I was talking to someone at the Country Hall of Fame and Museum last year, I was kind of really about, she's been kind of involved in some of the kind of Country Music Hall of Fame kind of events and panels. She's also done a version of Stand By Your Man. In fact, the album was called that. And I think the lyrics of Young Hearts Run Free, to me, are not... Oh, they are very similar in terms of their fatalism, which sort of people in Dean Hub sort of talks about, and others around, as a kind of effective logic of country music. There's something which, for me, is very similar to the Loretta Lynn and the kind of Tammy Wynette Stand By Your Man kind of ethos that I think really draws into question kind of any of the genre, but also the way that the particular kind of racialized histories. So one of the things that Charles Hughes talks about in his book Country Soul is that the way in which you have this sort of industry practice, like even like some of the same musicians recording on soul and country albums, and you've got Memphis and Nashville being very close to each other, but like they both sort of, in some way, they kind of resist the kind of a very rigid racialized genre construction, but at the same time, they then, for commercial reasons, often try to basically keep that divide between country and soul. And then you have these various kind of crossovers that happen. But I think what is interesting to say about sort of genre, especially music genre, there's often this sort of discussion we have about sound, and it's okay, we'll identify this sound, and therefore this is what country definitely is. But the history of country music is a history of inconsistencies around where those parameters are. And if we think that, like, we think sort of 1970s, but like early 1970s, I mean, we have like a Dolly Parton, Some Touch of a Woman, that's then being covered, at the same time, like just within a year of Dolly's version by Margie Joseph. And it's interesting that one thing I kind of think of that there's nothing, especially in the early 1970s, early 1960s, that's inherently country or soul necessarily about one of those. It takes institutional and industry will to demarcate one kind of like musicians and one kind of like vocal stylistics as being country. I mean, Dolly in the 1960s is having to prove that she's country anyway. So there is, I think there's something. And so I think with Young Hearts Run Free, I'm sort of not claiming it's a country song necessarily, because I don't know how Candy Staton would necessarily feel about that other song. But I do think if we bring it into conversation,

association with country. I think it does. It definitely kind of. I think we definitely can't see disco and country as opposites, and I think we definitely can kind of see there's potential where they can kind of flow into each other. So I kind of, and I think definitely lyrically, the sort of emotional effect of Logic's for me are very kind of similar to what you'd expect in a country song.

So I have come to the point where I need to do my descriptions of my two choices. And I will try and be very succinct with this, because you don't want to hear too much more from me. You hear me every week on the show. But I picked out six songs, and two of them for reasons that I'll go into, I want to highlight. The first one is a Laurie McKenna track, which actually was unreleased up until about a month or so ago. So over the course of this year, we've been featuring them on the show. Laurie McKenna, Luke Laird, and Barry Dean have put together three EPs of songs that they wrote for other people, because they're all songwriters, and I don't know about the others, but I know Laurie McKenna also has always released stuff of her own making as well over the years. But this song called Settling In was on the most recent, and I think the last of the three EPs that they were putting out, and it was listed as an unreleased track that was never put out prior to the version that Laurie McKenna did for this EP. And it just strikes me that, you know, I listen to that song and I think it's a fantastic country track, because the lyrics and the story that are described in it are kind of like so many other country songs that I've heard over the years about this. There's elements of trial, of having to work hard to achieve something and getting to the point where you've achieved it and having it then taken away from you, which you hear in all kinds of country music. There's elements almost of religion. I don't think that's the overt reason for it, but it's kind of like hinting towards that. Don't take this thing away from me because of, you know, how long I've worked to achieve it. And also, you know, there's an idea in this about and I hate describing my own reasons for choosing songs, but there's an idea of when you reach different parts of life. And in my case, you know, I'm a parent of a young little boy who is just turned three years old. So I'm at a point in my life which is very different to where I was even, you know, 5 years ago, even pre-pandemic, right? Because he wasn't born pre-pandemic. So there's this idea that strikes me really about this song, that it applies to lots of different settings, but also it applies to me directly right now. You know, I'm just settling in. I'm just getting into the groove of what I'm trying to do right now.

With the new Dolly Parton album, I think at this point I have, there's quite a few questions that I would be quite interested to see which direction she goes with it. Because of what she's saying about genre is quite interesting. So it's interesting, when she was first nominated to be Rock and Roll Hall of Fame, she very much sort of asked them to remove her. And then she sort of came around to accepting that. But there seemed to be a very kind of, despite everything that she'd sort of done previously, a very kind of almost conservative and rigid approach to genre, this idea that she sort of isn't rock, despite the fact that she'd done an album's length of songs throughout her career of what would be considered rock and roll rock songs. Also, as a singer-songwriter, she kind of ticks all the boxes in terms of rock authenticity and the sort of need for originality. So it feels very interesting the way that what this album's going to do, and especially that we then have a large number of covers. Like, is she, and which feels interesting if she's trying to authenticate herself as rock, but she's sort of doing, she's authenticating herself in the content of rock, but in the style and kind of apparatus as a country artist, which if we look back to Richard Peterson's work, it's all about proving that you belong into a kind of country music tradition. But she's doing that with a kind of rock canon of sorts. I mean, I think it's quite interesting her song, some of her song choices. I do think politically it's very interesting as well in terms of World on Fire, that, and I don't know if this is more about country than rock, because I think the line of the way that she makes political statements, and some of the work people like Lydia Hammersley and Stephanie Vanderwell sort of talk about, she sort of uses humour as a way to sort of deflect some of the subversive things that she says. But then in World on Fire, she makes a lot of sort of almost like bravado, but then she makes a very kind of non-partisan political statement and a very kind of populist statement. So she's sort of doing this bravado, but then to say absolutely nothing at all politically. I also think it is telling in terms of looking at the collaboration that we've got Kid Rock there. I think what we have seen is this sort of country music industry more widely wanting to kind of have their cake and eat it in terms of, on a very surface level, trying to sort of say that, oh, we're diverse, we're attracting LGBT people and want black music fans, whilst then not standing up to racism and homophobia when it happens. So I do think that it's quite telling. And so I do think a lot of this will be some of, so there was a lot of questions, and I think what this means in terms of Parton as a figure in 2023 and how that's shifting.

0: bones down.
1: So there we go. That is the end of the show for this week. My thanks very much to James Barker and Robin Shooter for their time in recording this programme with me. It was great to chat about all of the things we have in our arsenal around research, country music, Americana, American history, just everything. We could probably have talked for three shows, let alone one show. So I'm lucky to have been able to edit it down into just one programme. But I'm so glad that they joined me for this show. It's something that I've wanted to do for a very, very long time. And I hope you've enjoyed it too. I'll be back next week. I do hope you'll join me then.